0: innings. He's given up 12 hits. Been excellent. The 1-1. Hit on the ground, backhanded by Torkelson at first, and he'll underhand toss to Waggis back at the bag, and the Sox go 1-2-3 for the first time. Bottom five from Detroit. Sox 6, Tigers 3 on the Hard Rock Casino White Sox Network.
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9: White Sox on top of the Tigers, 6-3 in Detroit as we go to the bottom of the fifth, which is when we bring you our Sox Twitter poll question. Len, DJ, whenever you're ready.
0: We are.
9: All right. It is the second round matchup of our Friday night uni fights. Which of the following teams has the best uniforms? We have four choices.
0: All right, hang on, Jeff. Max Clark against Jose Urquidy, and a curve's over for a strike. Go ahead.
9: One of them is tonight's opponent, the Detroit Tigers. You've got the Baltimore Orioles, the Seattle Mariners, or the Toronto Blue Jays?
10: Blue Jays.
0: Blue Jays for me. The pitch is low on a changeup. I might have said Detroit, but I'm not in on the orange here at home. So we're both in on the Blue Jays, Jeff.
9: It is a clean sweep with me.
0: 1-1 from Urquidy. Here it is. Popped up right in front of the mound, and Vargas will come way over and make the catch, actually up the first base line. As Urquidy pointed up, and somebody had to take it, and it was Vargas. Go ahead, Jeff.
9: Right now, the Orioles are leading with 33%, Blue Jays at 26, Tigers getting 25. You have till the end of the game to vote.
0: All right.
10: Well,
0: I do like the Orioles.
10: If it hadn't been that they had these orange uniforms, I'd say Detroit. But
0: I love their home.
10: Yes.
0: White uniforms, iconic. Swing and a miss, high fastball. Gleyber Torres batting. But I get it. You know, teams have a chance to add alternate uniforms. White Sox wearing black jerseys, but they only wear these on the road. Torres takes a sweeper just low. Yeah, Urquidy, I like the Johnny Cueto comp. It almost looks like he's making it up as he goes along. He just has so many different options. There's a swing and a soft line drive. Base hit out in the left center. So Torres aboard with a one-out hit.
10: Just reached out and hit it off the end of the bat. Looked like a sweeper. Not a terrible pitch, just got a result against it.
0: We'll bring up Dingler.
10: There was that saying, right? We talked about this recently, where a lot of times pitchers would say when they gave up a home run, that wasn't a bad pitch, and the argument would be, what do you mean it wasn't a bad pitch? It was hit for a home run. Well, look, if a guy throws one eye high and somebody tomahawks one over the fence, that's not a bad pitch.
0: Right. Dingler takes up and in. Just, well, the other one I also would scoff at is I made two mistakes. Well, wait a minute. He probably made 15,
10: right.
0: But only two
10: yes.
0: were hit out of the ballpark.
10: Good point.
0: 1-0, chop foul.
10: I just say this. I understand the argument of it can be a good pitch if it was hit for a home run. I understand that. But that's only because a guy somehow, some miracle, hit a terrible pitch and got a result of a home run from it, even though it might have been shoe top high. That's not a good, that's not a bad pitch by a pitcher.
0: 1-1, hit in the air to center. Peters will make the catch. Didn't have to move much. He hit it right at him. And Dingler is retired. He's 0 for 3. That'll bring up McGonigal with two outs.
10: A bad pitch is when you're trying to locate a splitter ankle high and you throw it belt high and it gets hit 500 feet. That's a bad pitch.
0: Yeah, the pitch where the glove has to move a lot.
10: Yeah, and move a lot in the strike zone and gets tattooed. That's the pitcher's going to go, yeah, that was not a good pitch.
0: Man on first, two outs, 6-3 Sox in the fifth. Curve strike on McGonigal. Started the night leading the American League in WAR, according to Baseball Reference, at 5.6. An all-star this year, got a big contract in April. And he serves a fly ball out into right. It'll be caught. And as Braden Montgomery gets over there, Detroit strands one. We head to the sixth in this series opener. Sox 6, Detroit 3 on the Hard Rock Casino White Sox Network.
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0: New pitcher De Jesus, left-hander. And Britton Doyle will pinch hit for Sam Antonacci. We're in the sixth inning. White Sox 6, Detroit 3. So a left-hand pitcher, right-hand batter. The pitch and a bunt. Foul. Well, the Sox have tried it a few times, but haven't been able to put one down yet.
10: Yeah, Torkelson was playing way back. It's left-handed pitcher. Everything kind of looks slow motion right there. As the pitch wasn't really high velocity. It was high, and Doyle kind of slowly pulled the bat around and slowly pushed at it.
0: 0-1 taken right down the middle. It's a strike on a fastball. Jesus is 29. He's also from Valencia, Venezuela, just like their DH. 0-2 inside on a fastball. Pitched in Korea the last couple of years. He's 2-0 with one save and a 3.72 through 27 games. 1-2, check swing on a changeup, and he went, and Doyle strikes out.
10: Not that bad, he's going to be real happy with. A bunt attempt, take a fastball down the middle, and then check your swing for strike three.
0: Here's Murakami, go-ahead homer in his last at bat. The first pitch is taken for a strike. A sinker at the knees.
10: Jesus got just a very slow little buildup in his windup and then quick arm action. And it's 94-95, so you've got to be ready.
0: 0-1, way outside on a cutter. Cleveland's got a 3-2 lead over the Padres. They're in the bottom of the fourth. Gavin Williams pitching for the Guards tonight. 1-1 is a high and in changeup. Bogarts has homered for the Padres, Nathaniel Lowe, and Brian Rocchio for Cleveland. The pitch outside on a fastball.
10: Well, you mentioned already these two teams, Detroit and Sox, have played six games and have each won three, so the head-to-head matchup matters this year in this division, especially with both teams so close to the lead of the division.
0: 3-1 outside, ball four. And the Sox will have an extra home game. So seven will be played in Chicago. That'll bring up Vargas. He's 2-for-3 with a double and a run tonight.
10: Oh, yeah, it's a four-game series. Latter part of September against Detroit at our house.
0: Second to final weekend. The pitch to Vargas. Cutter is outside. Ball one. We play him to pull in the outfield.
10: He has two hits, but I'm still not locked in. He's getting closer.
0: The 1-0 outside.
10: Two good takes in this at bat. Good take, as we describe it, is when he doesn't have his hands or his body going forward in anticipation of a strike. He sees it out of the pitcher's hand and just takes it almost in the same stance of what he started.
0: DeJesus on a 2-0, swinging a bouncer to third. It's foul.
10: Well, 2-0 changeup. Understandable why he'd be a little bit quick on that.
0: The Reds, fresh off a series win over the Sox, have a 1-0 lead in the eighth at home against Miami tonight. The 2-1. A swing and a fly ball deep left. It'll get on out of here. Over the bullpen. Is he locked in now?
10: Well, mentioned he was seeing the ball good in this event, wasn't flinching. And sure enough, there's an indication that swing was loaded up and ready to go in this at bat.
0: Two-run blast, his 26th, to make it 8-3 in the sixth. And that home run brought to you by Hard Rock Casino, Northern Indiana.
10: Boy, it's good to see that. That is probably the best at bat he's had in weeks.
0: What a swing.
10: Yes. The whole at bat was perfect.
0: Benintendi takes a sinker off the outside. So last three at-bats for Vargas. Infield single, a double, and a home run.
10: I remember the double he hit off the end of the bat.
0: Benintendi hits a smash on a line foul past first, 1-1.
10: So he had the infield hit, caught one off the end of the bat, and then in this at-bat, his takes gave the indication that he's seeing it better. You can see he's not lunging forward, and he lunged forward when he had to.
0: 1-1, outside, 2-1. Peters, Murakami, and Vargas have all homered. Braden Montgomery has a two-run triple, so they have been banging tonight. The 2-1, line past Torkelson into right. Benintendi's got a base hit.
10: Just need Colson to barrel one up with the guys.
0: Chris Fetter, the pitching coach, will make a mound visit before Braden Montgomery bats. He's 3-for-3.
10: Boy, we talked about it in between innings earlier in the game when it was close and low scoring at that point, that this was going to be one of those nights that the bats looked like they were going to be active,
0: you
10: and they
0: said
10: are.
0: You said it. I wasn't so sure.
10: No, we were talking together, so the conversation includes both of us. You just nodded a lot like a bobblehead. That counts.
0: What else is new?
10: Well, let's just keep the line moving. Why not? Get Colson up there. Get him to relax. Loosey-goosey the shoulders. Relax. Throw the arms out. Shake it all out. Let's go.
0: Benintendi's at first. Braden at the plate. Colson's on deck. 8-3 in the sixth. The set and the pitch. It's outside on a sinker. Second three-hit game for Montgomery. July 24th against Houston. He went 3-for-5. And he fouls, so chance for his first career four-hit game tonight.
10: He didn't get cheated right there, but he got jammed. He got beat on the location. It was in on him.
0: 3-9-6-3-8. The stretch and the 1-1. Fouled. One ball and two strikes to Braden Montgomery. His batting average has gone up 12 points so far. And he takes the low changeup. 2-2.
10: Yeah, big night when you're jumping up that many points at this point of the season. As 46 hits now on the year.
0: .220 plate appearances. Game 54 for Braden Montgomery. 2-2 coming. There's a little roller to the second baseman Torres, but he had to range far to his left, and he'll get the out at first as a result. Benintendi advances to second. And that will bring up Colson.
10: All right, Colson, join the hit parade. I saw him heading up the stairs to the on-deck area, and Derek Shulman, the hitting coach, was engaged with him in a conversation.
0: The pitch. Swing and a foul. Just got a piece of a cutter. And clipped it off the catcher, Dingler. Big inning tonight, a five-run fourth.
10: Hard thing is if you walk up there like Colson did in the first pitch cutter, you swing at it, foul it back. Maybe that's the one pitch you were thinking you were going to get and you were going to do something with now if you're not ready for what's after that. If you can't think along with the battery. The struggles.
0: The 0-1. Swinging a fly ball down the right field line in the corner. Sliding catch in fair territory by Zach McKinstry.
10: Heck of a play. Good finish on that one. He needed to be safe heading toward that wall.
0: Vargas with a two-run home run. It's 8-3 Sox, middle of the sixth from Detroit. This is the Hard Rock Casino White Sox Network.
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3: Let's do it.
2: All right, Len. Friday night, pizza night from our crew, Aiden and Jake. They want to know, you as the Chicagoan who grew up in Michigan, please give us your full breakdown, Detroit-style pizza versus deep dish.
3: I'm kind of into the thin crust at this point, but I would probably give the slight advantage to Chicago deep dish. Oscar Brazoban into the game. Sinker strike to Eduardo Valencia. It's kind of a deep dish pan pizza here at Detroit style. Ground ball into right, base hit. Valencia's 2-for-3. Picks up a leadoff single. That'll bring up Colt Keith. So they're similar. I like any kind of pizza, though, honestly. I will never turn it down.
4: Yeah. Yeah. You know, it's funny, the difference of the two, the more bready style of deep dish Detroit pizza. It's thick crust.
3: Yes. Colt Keith pops it up. Shallow left, looks like foul territory, and Vargas races over. He overran it, but he makes a catch. And gets back up and tosses a one bouncer to second to make sure Valencia doesn't tag. Well, he absolutely sprinted to where he thought that ball was going to land and then made a late adjustment.
4: Good thing, digging his heels in, that he didn't go down. He had to slow down from full speed to nothing quickly and did a good job as that ball started to tail back to the field of play, and he is just slightly overran it.
3: Torkelson takes a low sinker. So Urquidy, 3 2/3, 5 hits, 3 runs. After Newcomb went an inning and a third, no hits, no runs to open the game. Brazoban delivers inside on a hard changeup. Ball two.
4: You get the sense that Urquidy's is going to be some needed value from him while he's here.
3: 2-0 is cranked in the air, deep left center, but it will be Doyle just on the edge of the track to make the catch.
4: Boy, that sounded and looked like it was going to get out of here. But it's deep out there, and you got to get every stitch to get it over the fence in that direction.
3: So Doyle now in center, Peters in left. Two down, the batter, Zach McKinstry. First pitch is lined out of the left. Peters will make the catch. Hey, Steinhoffels is a proud partner of the Sox this season. Every time they turn a double play at home, Steinhoffels donates $200 to Special Spaces to help create dream bedrooms for children battling cancer. After 6 from Detroit, Sox 8, Tigers 3 on the Hard Rock Casino, White Sox Network.
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4: Back in our Bell Tire broadcast booth from Detroit. Ball one, Chase Meidroff batting against the lefty DeJesus. 8-3 Sox in the seventh. 1-0 pitch, right down the middle. It's a strike. It's 1-1. In his young career, he's always hit well against Detroit. 395 for Chase. And he takes outside. He's got a six-game hitting streak overall. 10 hits during this nice run. The 2-1. Fastball, strike, inside corner. Chase tried to sell it. Lifted his hands out of the way.
5: That's because he must have been looking to the outside corner. And that one all of a sudden looks like it's going to hit you right in the hip. And you think it is way inside.
4: The 2-2 offer. Lifted down the right field line, shallow, foul territory. It'll be McKinstry to make the grab on the side warning track.
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4: Peters batting against the lefty, and he bunted through strike one. Just kind of feels like a bunt hit is not meant to be tonight.
5: The idea of one is, Peters, I like that, right? He's hit a home run, and he's trying to get back to some of the small ball stuff that got him hot in the first place this year.
4: 0-1 is in too close on a fastball. One ball, one strike. Here it comes. And he pulls a sinker foul into his own dugout. 1-2. Red Sox ended a five-game skid yesterday with a win in Toronto. They're down 7-2 in Pittsburgh tonight in the sixth. And now the catcher, Dingler, is going to walk out and chat with his pitcher.
5: I don't know if they're running out of time or what, but
4: might have been.
5: Either way, it's a little slow play here.
4: San Diego now leads 5-3 in Cleveland in the fifth.
5: All right, then.
4: DeJesus ready to work. The 1-2. Lined and a base hit to right. Peters has his third hit.
5: Don't change a thing. I love it. He tried to bunt, ends up lining a base hit against a left-handed pitcher to right.
4: Very encouraging night for Peters. And now Drew Romo will bat right-handed. He had a big home run the other night against the Reds. And he starts to bunt, takes a high changeup.
5: I love it again. I mean, right now the corner infielders for Detroit are on their skateboards going back and forth. They don't know what to do.
4: Decent lead at first by Peters. Slide step in the pitch. It's a high changeup, ball two. Big series in Houston. Mariners lead the Astros 2-1 in the second inning. Seattle's five games out. 57-65. You have to say they're one of, if not the most disappointing team in the league.
6: Well, you
4: at the moment.
6: Yeah, you expected. There's no way you didn't expect them to be at the top of that division with the pitching they have, the lineup that they have. But Cal Raleigh has less hits than home runs he had last season.
4: Incredible. The 2-0 fouled back.
6: So when you are losing your offensive weapons like they have this year, you're relying on your pitching, which has not been as good as it usually is.
4: Sox lead 8-3. We're in the seventh. They have Peters at first with one out. And a 2-1 to Romo. We'll have to wait as the throw goes over to first. Wind not a factor tonight. Peters is leaning. The pitch outside on a fastball. 3-1.
6: Detroit has a right-hander up and moving around now.
4: The set by DeJesus. The pitch. He missed outside and he walks Romo. So two on for Doyle. Came on in the sixth and is 0-1.
6: Doyle, he's the kind of guy that can take advantage of that shorter porch in right field. It's not deep to straightaway right. The gap it is. But if he drives one straight to right, it can get out of here for him.
4: Swing and a miss. Couldn't find that high one. 93. From DeJesus.
6: By the way, not just that direction with Doyle. He can hit out in this ballpark every direction.
4: And he hits a foul pop-up back into the packed seats for strike number two.
6: Don't know if they do Friday night fireworks here or something going on. But
4: I believe they do have fireworks tonight.
6: People have come out to enjoy the show for sure.
4: The 0-2, low on a changeup. Ty Madden is that right-hander you mentioned in the bullpen. Doyle hits ground ball to third. Keith to second, one. The relay to first in plenty of time. A 5-4-3 inning ender. We head to the seventh inning stretch. White Sox 8, Tigers 3 on the Hard Rock Casino White Sox Network.
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12: Around the major leagues, Fernando Tatis Jr. homered for the Padres, who have come back in Cleveland after trailing by 3. San Diego now leads 5-3. Sandy Alcantara's streak of 25 2/3 scoreless innings snapped as Chase Burns outdueled the Marlins ace in the Reds' 1-0 win. 14 wins for Burns. White Sox lead the showdown in Motown 8-3 right now as we go to the bottom of the seventh. Back to Len and DJ.
4: All right, Jeff Miller, thank you. Brazoban, one scoreless inning, back in there, and he's greeted by Malgieri, who just went deep for the second time tonight. Leadoff homer makes it 8-4.
5: Oh, when you're hot, apparently. He just did a line shot down the left field line.
4: Came in with one home run in his first 26 games and now has 3 on the year.
5: He didn't know it. He was running hard in anticipation of that might stay in. Slowed down when he realized he could.
4: Max Clark takes a low sinker. Sox 8, Tigers 4. Clark wallops a line drive, diving attempt. Braden can't get it. That's going to roll to the wall. Clark lost his helmet around first. On his way toward third, he'll stand with a triple.
5: Great effort by Braden Montgomery, because either he catches it or it's a triple. Either way, it was never going to cut it off. So dive and let your center fielder go get it if you don't get to it.
4: His second triple in 13 games. And Zach Bove will head out to the mound. A couple of hard hit balls to open the bottom of the seventh.
5: And Chicago Sports Network is your TV home for White Sox baseball. 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
4: 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Grant Taylor up in the bullpen. And it's Gleyber Torres batting. Sox will play the infield back with a runner at third and nobody out.
5: Yeah, right about now you need 3 outs.
4: First pitch is inside on a sinker.
5: The thought is, forget the guy in third base, get Torres, the next batter, and the batter after that.
4: Right now, working with a 4-run lead. Torres swings and misses on a cutter. 1-1.
5: It'd be great, yeah, if you can strike 3 straight guys out, but Torres, not somebody that's easily struck out. He's a contact batter.
4: The pitch. He hits a chopper toward the middle. Colson will pick it up and get the out at first. The run scores. It's 8-5.
5: There we go. Focus on the outs. But it's going to be somebody else that's going to be getting them.
4: Grant Taylor coming in. Bottom 7, Sox 8, Tigers 5. We're back in a moment on the Hard Rock Casino White Sox Network.
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4: Trying to piece it together tonight. Newcomb open. Urquidy came on and went 3 2/3. Brazoban got four outs. And now it's Grant Taylor with one out in the bottom of the seventh. And the Sox lead this game 8-5. Dingler the batter. 45th appearance for Grant. He's got a 2.20 ERA. First pitch, curve, it's over, it's a strike. It's been a great pitch for him this year.
6: Yeah, it's a great pitch to get ahead with as well. Not many people are going to swing at that on the first pitch.
4: Dingler sends a high pop fly out into shallow center field. Doyle will make the catch. Kind of at that dusky part of the night, so you had everybody converging on that fly ball just to make sure that Doyle had it.
6: Yeah, I think we're really past the dangerous part of dusk.
4: Foul down the screen on a curve by McGonigal.
6: But last inning when we were out defensively, it was concerning. Like when Vargas went running over in foul territory, I thought he's going to lose that. He didn't, thank goodness.
4: The 0-1 low on a curve.
6: You know, when Taylor's on, he's working ahead. Simple as that. And right now, he's done it in the first couple of batters, worked ahead.
4: The pitch, fouled. One, two, low on a slider. Two balls, two strikes. And the exciting rookie, Kevin McGonigal. He and Murakami will be right in the middle of that Rookie of the Year balloting in the AL. 2-2. Broken bat, pop up. Caught by Vargas. Barrel of the bat ends up at the end of the White Sox dugout. The inning is over. Detroit gets a couple. Sox 8. Tigers 5. We head to the 8th on the Hard Rock Casino White Sox Network.
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4: The Heart of the Lineup brought to you by Northwestern Medicine, home to Illinois' top-ranked heart and vascular program for 18 straight years by U.S. News and World Report. Murakami takes a strike from DeJesus. He'll challenge, and it was maybe low or inside. And it was a strike. Sox out of challenges. They lead 8-5 in the eighth. The 0-1 popped up. Third base side over near the Tiger dugout. And Colt Keith reaches over the railing and makes a great catch. Wow.
6: He did what you're supposed to. Get over there and give yourself time to lean in. He did it. Had a long way to go, but he hustled to where he needed to be.
4: And A.J. Hinch will make a pitching change. Sox batting in the eighth, leading 8-5. New Hurler coming on for Detroit on the Hard Rock Casino White Sox Network.
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4: New pitcher is a 26-year-old right-hander, Ty Madden, pitching for the 14th time this season, the 20th time in his career. He got a no decision in his major league debut in Chicago against the White Sox. He started, went five innings, gave up two runs, one earned. Now working in their bullpen. And he pitches to Vargas, and a fastball is low.
6: Well, everybody knows he throws a splitter because he sets the split grip before he puts the ball in his glove.
4: He's got a big leg kick. Ty Madden. The pitch. Swinging a high fly ball out in the left center. It is deep. And it is gone. A two-homer game for Vargas. They get one of those runs back. It's 9-5.
5: He's officially locked back in.
4: You were wondering, four hits tonight. He was a triple shy of the cycle, but a home run in my world is better than a triple.
5: Absolutely. So
4: it's a better than cycle night. That home run brought to you by Hard Rock Casino. Every run here counts.
5: Well, you go back to his first at-bat tonight, and he popped up to short, but he was missing fastballs. He's adjusted in the game.
4: Benintendi takes low and in on a slider, so he's now tied with Mune. 27 apiece.
5: What an impressive...
4: Colson has 26.
5: Yeah, an impressive night. The offense has needed to get it going tonight, support the pitching, and they've done it.
4: Benintendi takes low and in on a split.
5: And, you know, it also sends that message with Detroit playing such great baseball of late and the Sox just hanging in there to come in here and have this kind of outing.
4: The 2-0 is high and outside, ball three.
5: We just went by the body language of the broadcasters for the Tigers next to us. We're doing great.
4: Like, oh. How's Dan doing over there?
5: Oh, man.
4: Is he all right?
5: Shoulders slumped. Anger.
4: 3-0. Swing and a pop-up out in the shallow center. And it will be Clark to take it.
5: The kind of games that are emotional roller coaster rides for broadcasters. Sox need to just keep on going.
4: Great longtime radio voice, Dan Dickerson, working with Andy Dirks tonight on Detroit Radio. Two down, here's Braden.
5: Thing about tonight's game and all this offense is it's a day game tomorrow, so they'll go to sleep, wake up, and say, let's keep going.
4: Braden takes a cutter. It's a strike.
5: When you have this kind of offensive output, you want the next game to show up as quick as possible to see if it's still there.
4: Madden home on an 0-1. It's low. He's right-handed, but his leg kick reminds me a little bit of Garrett Crochet.
5: You know, I was thinking a little bit of Verlander, but yeah. Crochet's got maybe a little more stiff leg kick.
4: Pitch swung on and missed on a cutter. Yeah, I see Verlander in there as well. He's with Detroit in his final season. He's on the injured list. Braden will get a timeout. We'll pause 10 for ID on the Hard Rock Casino White Sox Network.
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4: The 1-2. Just off the inside corner on 95. Two balls, two strikes.
5: Get that kid his first four-hit game right here.
4: Hagen Smith is up in the bullpen for the Sox.
5: Oh, Gator armor.
4: 2-2. There's a high bouncer up the middle. Played by McGonigle, the shortstop. He'll throw to first. Inning over. Vargas with a two-homer, four-hit night. It's 9-5. White Sox. Middle of the eighth from Detroit. On the Hard Rock Casino White Sox Network.
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4: Bottom of the eighth, it's 9 to 5 Sox. Valencia batting against Taylor. First pitch coming, a swing and a chop to the shortstop. Montgomery will look it in. Low throw to first, dug out by Mooney. Not a good throw by Colson as he had a lot of time. And his first baseman bailed him out. One down on one pitch.
6: Yeah, the thing about that particular throw is Colson just casually grabbed it, nonchalantly jogged toward first, and then just kind of flipped it. That's where everything's supposed to be routine and easy, and then it goes in the dirt. You're like, oh, no.
4: Colt Keith takes a strike on a fastball at 97 from Grant. Keith 0 for 3. Waits on an 0-1 and takes a strike on a fastball, nothing in 2.
6: This is the strike percentage you want to see from Grant Taylor.
4: Yeah, you mentioned it in the last inning. Here it comes. Low on a slider.
6: I mean, he really does tell you a story on how he feels that day. If he's working ahead early and every at-bat, he's like, get in there, I'm ready for you. Other days, he's trying to locate and missing. But he proves to be human, even with that big, strong arm of his.
4: The 1-2 on its way. Low again on a slider. Horkelson on deck. The 2-2 to Keith. Grounded into the corner and left. Peters will race over there. Keith on his way towards second base, and he'll slide in safely. It's a double.
6: Just a reaction by Keith. Late and got a result. I mean, just hit it inside the third base bag as a left-handed batter. Just rare that it happens, but it worked out perfectly for him. Picks up his 15th double of the year.
4: Torkelson steps in. And he takes inside on a fastball. He has 20 home runs, but we mentioned earlier he's hitting for average, not as much power of late.
6: Looks a lot leaner than previous years to me from here.
4: 1-0 is bounced to Murakami's well off the bag and the throw behind Taylor, but he makes a nice pick, steps on first, and they get Torkelson. That was a really tricky play.
6: Yeah, all around, because Murakami was so far off of first base. And the minute he took off for that, now it's all about what Grant Taylor is going to do. Let alone at first, I didn't think Murakami was going to get to it. He was the only one that was going to have a chance to make that play, so nicely done.
4: On the play, Keith advanced to third. There are two outs. Romo chatting with his pitcher. And the batter will be Zach McKinstry.
6: He got a big road trip ahead, and this would be a nice one to hold on to. Three here, three at Wrigley.
4: Then the makeup game at home against Atlanta. Followed by the Mets. No breaks. The pitch to McKinstry is high. Three off days remaining. That's it.
5: Yeah.
4: The rest of the regular season.
5: Well, he had the one, as you just mentioned, stolen away in the makeup day against Atlanta.
4: The 1-0 pitch. Curve, and it's over. It's a strike. 1-1.
5: And, yeah, it matters because it leads to, what, 16 straight games without that day off there?
4: Yep. 1-1. Hit on the ground off the glove of Taylor. Picked up by Colson. Throw to first in time.
5: Nice job by Colson. He made sure to get that throw off accurately.
4: Tigers do not score. We go to the ninth. 9-5 Sox on the Hard Rock Casino White Sox Network.
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4: Top of the night, Todd Madden against Colson Montgomery. White Sox lead 9-5. Montgomery nothing for four. And he fouls one back near our broadcast booth. It's quite a poke back here.
5: Oh, it can get to us. Oh, it can make it. I've had him in here before, partner. Be ready to duck.
4: Not a bad spot here. We're a little pushed away from the field, but we're down nice and low. 0-1 is high.
5: I like the stories of how you used to love the old ballpark's location for broadcasting.
4: Well, Tiger Stadium's broadcast booths were closer to home plate, I think, than the pitcher's mound. Fouled. 1-2.
5: This ballpark opened in 2000. That was my first year broadcasting, so I never got to broadcast in the old Tiger Stadium.
4: I miss it. A lot like old Comiskey. Best seats, I thought, were in the first few rows of the upper deck. Splitter is low. You're almost right over the field.
5: Yeah, that'd be unique.
4: This park is not like that at all. It's huge and spread out. 2-2 on Montgomery. The pitch. Fouled. Went upstairs with a fastball. Colson got a piece of it.
5: Always felt the best seats were the dugout in the ballpark. I spent a lot of time in,
4: pretty good.
5: In that dugout. Less time playing on that field. So anyways, just don't jump up in excitement in that old dugout. Ooh.
4: Low ceiling.
5: Brain yourself, yeah.
4: 2-2 pitch. Called strike three. He took one right down the pipe. Mydroth coming up. Thirteen hits for the White Sox tonight.
5: Oh,
4: And it might be Hagen Smith asked to get the final three outs. He was up earlier, and I think he's throwing again. Cutter strike. It would not be a save chance. Chase chomping on his gum. Waits on an 0-1. And he takes low. He's a very vociferous gum chewer.
5: Sure, whatever that means, he is that.
4: A lot of effort.
5: Oh.
4: He's a max effort gum chewer.
5: To work out.
4: 1-1, and there's a liner off the glove of Torkelson out in the shallow right, and Chase is going to try for a double, and he's in.
5: I love it.
4: What a great play as Torkelson just kind of slowed that roller down, and then McKinstry had a long run in, and Chase just said, I'm going to keep running.
5: I love it.
14: Call on the field is safe at second base. Detroit is challenged.
4: Tigers are going to challenge the play at second.
5: I mean, it's nothing but pure hustle, and the play was right in front of him, so it's his call. Doesn't need help from anybody on that one. Chase saying he got tagged in the face while his hands were on the bag.
4: Yeah, if the tag didn't get his fingers, he's going to be safe.
5: But this is one of those times, you know, you're A.J. Hinch, you're kind of saying, why not?
4: Yeah, I'm going to stick with a double.
5: Yeah. Got the tag effort by McGonigal swinging his hand toward the face of the guy sliding in. And Meidroth just under the glove. And a lot going on as Meidroth's helmet was flying off. That got knocked into his face. So did the forearm of McGonigal. And he seems to be unscathed anyway.
4: These are the ones I hate because I'm pretty convinced he did not get him on the fingers. And it should be a stance, but, you know, when you feel really confident what happens with replay, right?
5: Yeah, no kidding. Well, we can say this, that I just saw a replay from the big board here, and it looks like the glove did not get down and touch his fingers. So without that happening, he's on the bag.
4: I think we've got an answer from New York. And we will hear from the crew chief, Dan Isonia.
14: After review, the runner's hand did beat the throw. The call on the field is confirmed. He's safe. Detroit loses their challenge.
5: It's almost like he was sticking his tongue out of Detroit's bench when he said that. That was with authority. What a great hustling double by Chase Meidroth.
4: So his second hit tonight, that'll bring up Tristan Peters, who has three hits of his own. Meidroth in scoring position with one out. And Peters takes a cutter off the outside. 9-5 White Sox, ninth inning.
5: Well, it's a pretty important time of the year for good hitters for the White Sox to get hot. Like Vargas, Mooney, Peters.
4: The pitch, fouled. This one getting a little closer to our booth. Not quite high enough.
5: We're just, as you said, far enough back where they're coming in a little softer.
4: Easy for you to say.
5: Losing some steam. Might have to try a one-hand grab if it comes in here, partner. Break a finger.
4: 1-1, hooked on the ground to Torres. And his 30-foot toss in time to first. To get Peters. Meidroth at third. Two down. That'll bring up the catcher, Romo. San Diego leading Cleveland 7-4 in the seventh inning. Well, you remember how tight it got over the weekend when Cleveland was in Chicago.
5: Yes.
4: These scores hold up. Cleveland could be five games out by night's end. Romo swings and misses on a cutter.
5: Where's Minnesota? What's going on with them tonight?
4: They're off after the Field of Dreams.
5: Oh, I was going to say on a Friday? That's unheard of. But now I get it.
4: They'll continue their series with the Phillies tomorrow. The pitch is high. 1-1 on Drew Romo. Ty Madden pitches and a swing and a miss on a cutter. 1-2 on Romo. Wind has picked up a little bit. Looks like it's blowing from left over toward the first base dugout.
6: Romo hitting 133 right now on the season. And you think back to, you know, there was a time where he was the best hitter wherever he played when he was a kid.
4: The pitch fouled off the end of the bat to stay alive.
6: Right. I mean, I'm going to assume most big leaguers, when they were kids, raked. Not necessarily always true. Some guys develop a little bit later, but I'm going to go with Romo probably raked when he was a kid. Needs to find that youthful swing again.
4: He hits a pop fly, foul territory, third base side. Keith on the side, warning track, makes a catch. We go to the bottom of the ninth. White Sox 9, Detroit 5 on the Hard Rock Casino White Sox Network.
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4: Well, it was a lefty up again, but it was Brian Hudson this time. And he'll pitch for the 53rd time. Bottom of the ninth. He'll face Ben Malgeri, who already has homered twice. Clark and then Torres for Detroit. 9-5 White Sox. The tall lefty pitches. Sweeper strike on the outside corner.
6: Malgeri, throwback with the hands down about belt high, like Eric Davis, the great Cincinnati Red, amongst other teams.
4: Not a prospect. He's 26. And he fouls. He was an 18th round pick in 21. And once you get here, none of that matters.
6: Yeah, when you have a two home run game, you have arrived.
4: He had 9 home runs in 65 AAA games this season. Check swing, he went, and he's out. That's a strikeout for Hudson. 1 away, here's Clark. Max Clark, 1-for-3 with a triple and a run. And he swings and misses.
6: 90-mile-an-hour fastball up in the zone, and he was a little tardy on it. Some in the delivery messed with his timing.
4: Clark plays with a lot of flair. I saw a lot of videos. He got a lot of attention in spring training.
6: Yes, he did.
4: Seems like he's calmed down a little bit. The pitch is a strike.
6: Kind of got a little energy like PCA.
4: Yeah, that's a good comp. As long as you back it up,
6: yep,
4: right?
6: Yep, absolutely.
4: Hudson's 0-2. He struck him out swinging. Boy, Brian Hudson has come in and just fired some bullets here. Two down in the night. That'll bring up Torres.
6: From the scene of my cousin Benny, I'm done with that guy. What looks like Hudson saying.
4: The pitch to Torres, sweep or strike. The 0-1 inside. So I guess the two strikeouts matching the amount of Utes
6: yes.
4: In that movie.
6: Absolutely.
4: Two what?
6: Oh, great scenes.
4: The 1-1. There's a soft line drive base hit to center. That's a lot like the hits he gave up against Cincinnati. Soft base hits, but Torres keeps the Tigers alive, and that'll bring up Dylan Dingler.
6: Yeah, if you're Hudson, you see that one, you're like, no, not that again.

0: Engler hitless tonight. And he pops it up. It should do it. Shallow right. Mydroth is out. And it'll be Braden Montgomery, and he makes a catch. He wasn't so sure it was his ball, but he made the play, and the Sox take the opener.
1: Yeah, nice job by Montgomery coming in, taking charge, and staying with it. Even though, as you said, he wasn't too sure if Mydroth was coming at him or not, he braced for it, and he focused and made the grab. Nice job, and a well-played game for the White Sox after a bit of a slow start to this one.
0: They lead the division by 3.5 once again. Sox 9, Detroit 5, the final on the Hard Rock Casino White Sox Network.
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9: So many choices for tonight's Beltire drive of the game with 4 long balls, but Miguel Vargas gets the nod because he provided 2 bombs tonight.
0: A swing and a fly ball deep left. It'll get on out of here. Over the bullpen. Is he locked in now?
1: Well, mentioned he was seeing the ball good in this event, wasn't flinching. And sure enough, there's an indication that that swing was loaded up and ready to go in this at bat.
0: 2-run blast, his 26th, to make it 8-3 in the sixth. Swinging a high fly ball out of the left center. It is deep, and it is gone. A 2-homer game for Vargas. They get one of those runs back. It's 9-5.
9: Indication, that was confirmation. The drive of the game presented by Bell Tire. Straight, no pull, perfect camber.

0: A great offense, enough pitching, and a good start to a road trip where you have to show that you're ready to compete and hold on to this division against a team that had been surging. So keep it up tomorrow.
1: Right back at it early tomorrow. That's right, noon start and 11:30 a.m. for the pregame with Jeff Meller. Great work by our engineer, the great Al Rosenberg here in Detroit. Jake Littman, Aiden O'Connor in our studios, and Jeff's post-game action. A lot of highlights kicks off right now.
2: Thanks, Len. Thank you, DJ. We will talk to you two tomorrow afternoon. But tonight, we take your calls, as we always do here on the Yingling post-game show. 312-332-3776. 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For nearly two centuries, the oldest brewery in America has been brewing great beer. 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Yingling, the oldest brewery in America. White Sox beat the Tigers 9-5 as they now have a 3.5-game lead in the American League Central. We'll start the postgame show next right here on the ESPN Chicago Hard Rock Casino White Sox Network.
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5: Friday night, the Sox came storming back in Detroit. A big fourth inning proved to be the spark with a couple
4: Texas,
5: long balls, two-run job by Tristan Peters, and a team-leading 27th home run by Munetaka Murakami to give the Sox
4: anything,
5: the lead. But that was just the start, because we still had a couple of Miggy bombs awaiting us.
4: Teaming up with nonprofits to serve its communities and do good
5: for
4: dogs.
5: Those two long balls, Miguel Vargas is now tied with Mooney for the team lead with 27 home runs, 9-5 winner for the good guys. I'm Jeff Meller. Game two against the Motor City Kitties Saturday afternoon. Free game coverage starting at 11:30 on the ESPN 1000 Hard Rock Casino White Sox Network.
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2: White Sox win the series opener in Detroit. Their showdown in Motown is the first place White Sox took on the second-place Detroit Tigers. Tigers were 2.5 games back entering tonight's affair, but with a 9-5 Sox win, your Chicago White Sox are now 3.5 games up on the Tigers, 4 in front of the idle Twins, and the Guardians right now are trailing the Padres

0: 7-4 in the eighth inning in Cleveland. So it could be a near perfect night for the White Sox in the division, at the very least, with the Twins' inability to stand pats without a game tonight as they travel back from the Field of Dreams game that they took part in last night against the Philadelphia Phillies. And back to tonight's affair, though, the White Sox trailed early. It certainly felt like it was a dangerous situation, and yet the White Sox came back with a big fourth inning, five runs. Tristan Peters, a two-run shot. Munetaka Murakami added a solo homer. And then Braden Montgomery also with a triple in that inning that just missed going out as well. Braden Montgomery had three hits tonight, and all of it was the undercard to Miguel Vargas, who had a couple of home runs and four hits on the evening. Only a triple shy of the cycle, but a couple of home runs. So you, I think, can make the argument that Vargas actually had a night better than the cycle, because he had a single, a double, and two home runs, drove in three. Vargas's two home runs on the heels of Murakami's homer gives him a tie for the team lead with 27 long balls on the season. And what more can you say? Sean Newcomb, another nice start as the opener tonight. He retired four hitters, went an inning in the third, struck out two, only walked one. Jose Urquidy gave the White Sox a pretty solid outing as he was activated, recalled from AAA after they traded for him, making his White Sox debut tonight in the number 70. Went 3 2/3 inning. He did allow three earned runs, but honestly, I would say I was more than absolutely smitten with his performance, and the White Sox, with the big offensive effort, gave him plenty of room to maneuver, and it was a nice way to start a big series this weekend against the Detroit Tigers. 312-332-3776 if you want to jump aboard and join me on the postgame show. Let's kick things off with Owen in Dallas. O-Dog, what's going on, my friend?
1: Hey, Jeff, how are you doing?
0: I'm doing absolutely fantastic after that win tonight, Owen.
1: I just loved what I saw from the Sox tonight, especially from, like, Tristan Peters. I know there was, like, everybody did a lot of things, but I just wanted to focus on Tristan Peters because he had kind of been struggling these last few games, and it was really good to see tonight him, like, deliver. Like, he got a hit, some hits. He got a home run. It was just really good to see.
0: Yeah, no, well said, Owen. I absolutely concur. Tristan Peters, since the All-Star break, there's no excuses, but Tristan Peters went through a lot that All-Star week. And for a guy who, as a rookie, is really trying to just, get his footing in the major leagues, to all of a sudden learn that he was an All-Star on the Saturday prior to the All-Star game. The night after he had a cycle, he learned that he was going to be an All-Star replacement. And so he went quickly after the White Sox hit the All-Star break. He had to fly to Philadelphia Sunday night that evening. He was actually on a later flight than Miguel Vargas and Munetaka Murakami were, because he got the late word. So the White Sox couldn't even get him on the same flight as Miguel Vargas and Munetaka Murakami. Then he went to the Home Run Derby that Monday. Then his wife, who had within the last couple of months given birth to their newborn daughter, she had a back issue, which put them in the hospital overnight at the All-Star break, the Monday into the Tuesday for that All-Star game. Peters was obviously able to attend the All-Star game, but he was up virtually all night that Monday before the All-Star game. So when most people got to rest, Tristan Peters, who again has fairly recently welcomed his daughter into the world, is dealing with a lot. And so, yes, he certainly has struggled as of late, but it was great to see him have a big night tonight. And that home run was huge because it did tie the ball game. And the one thing I will tell you, even if the bat hasn't necessarily been as good as it was in the first half, Tristan Peters' defense is never something that you need to question. And so if that bat is starting to come back around, boy, that would be huge for the White Sox down the stretch as we are currently in the dog days of the season. As we always do, we award our postgame caller of the show. 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If you missed the highlights from this one, never fear. We'll get you caught up coming up next in our Sox Supercut right here on the ESPN Chicago Hard Rock Casino White Sox Network.
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0: 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Today, I should say actually services.com today. Didn't want to give you the wrong information there. I'm sure you already know if you listen to White Sox games, but I digress. All right, so we start this one off with the White Sox jumping on the board early in the top of the first. Braden Montgomery delivers his first of three hits on the evening.
13: A swing and a base hit out into left. Here comes Antonacci. He'll score from second. Murakami to third. And the White Sox lead 1-0. Braden Montgomery with a terrific at bat. That was a fastball, and he took it the other way.
0: Sean Newcomb was excellent as the opener, going recording four outs before giving way to Jose Urquidy. Now, Urquidy got roughed up a little bit. Ben Melgiri homered for the Tigers to make it 2-1. Eduardo Valencia would double home a run, making it 3-1. But the top of the fourth arrived, and that is when the White Sox got after it. A big five-run inning, which started with Tristan Peters' two-run shot.
13: And instead, he cooks one in the air out into very deep right, and a home run to tie the game. A line rope homer. 3-3 in the fourth.
0: Munetaka Murakami with a blast as well.
13: 3-0 swing and a high fly ball out in the right way back there. That's going to go. A towering moonshot. 4-3.
0: Miguel Vargas doubled after that, and Braden Montgomery brought him home with what was a just missed home run.
13: A swing and a fly ball out into deep center field, way back there, and it is off the wall. Two runs are going to score. Braden chugging hard for third. He's got a triple. Boy, he split the gap. I mean, the right and center fielders were way spread apart. That's the deepest part of the ballpark, and he nearly missed a homer. As it is a two-run triple, and it's 6-3.
0: That ball, a home run in 26 of 30 ballparks in the major leagues. Unfortunately for Braden Montgomery, Comerica is not one of those 26. Miguel Vargas, though, well, he powered up, and this one did leave the ball in, did leave the yard in Comerica Park.
13: A swing and a fly ball deep left. It'll get on out of here over the bullpen. Is he locked in now?
14: Well, mentioned he was seeing the ball good in this at bat, wasn't flinching. And sure enough, there's an indication that that swing was loaded up and ready to go in this at bat.
13: Two-run blast, his 26th, to make it 8-3 in the sixth.
0: Well, you heard Len ask DJ if Miguel Vargas was locked in. And when you have a four-hit night, I believe, friends, you are. And Vargas gave us confirmation in the top of the eighth with his second Miggy Bomb of the night.
13: Swinging a high fly ball out of the left center. It is deep, and it is gone. A two-homer game for Vargas. They get one of those runs back. It's 9-5.
0: 9-5, and then after Grant Taylor did his usual nice work out of the bullpen, the White Sox turned the ball over to Brian Hudson in the ninth with a four-run lead, and Brian Hudson was up to the task, including the final out of the ballgame.
13: And he pops it up. This should do it. Shallow right. My drop is out, and it'll be Braden Montgomery, and he makes a catch. He wasn't so sure it was his ball, but he made the play, and the Sox take the opener.
0: Indeed they do, and they are now 63-58 with the win, dropping the Tigers to 60-62 with the loss for the Motor City Kitties, who were trying to get back to 500, but the White Sox made sure that they did not tonight. Tigers 3.5 back of the good guys in the first place in the American League Central. Again, that is your Sox Supercut, brought to you by Commercial Tire Service. Let's try Jack, who is in Addison. Jack, you're on the Yingling Postgame Show.
15: How you doing, Jeff?
0: I'm doing well.
15: I just want to comment just after yesterday's silliness, how they responded today. It's awesome. But I do have, and I know it's, everybody's aware of it, a couple comments about Colson. I think it's getting very concerning now. Not just the slump, but the slump because of the runners in scoring position. I think the last two series plus today, he's left 10 runners in scoring position for the year. He's hitting .212. He struck out 49 times. Something, we can't give automatic outs from this time to the end of the season. We have to get more production. Could he not get that guy that worked with him in the Arizona League flown up here at some place and work with them a little? I mean,
0: no,
15: I know it's kind of so silly, but I think they should do something.
0: So, Jack, listen, I promise you, Jack, so you're talking about the White Sox director of hitting, Ryan Fuller, who is, I promise you, extremely hands-on and involved with everything that the White Sox do across their organization. And I promise you, I know for a fact, Ryan Fuller is constantly in communication with not just everybody throughout, you know, the White Sox system, but also the major leaguers as well. And there, from time to time, Ryan Fuller will be in and out of Chicago, not just in Arizona. He works with everybody on the White Sox, you know, from the hitting side. So, the great thing I'll tell you, Jack, is that I have true belief that the White Sox as an organization do a great job when it comes to communication and being absolutely on the same page. Derek Showman, the White Sox hitting coach, is, you know, he and Ryan Fuller are both on the same page. And I do think that Colson Montgomery, obviously, you're right, he is struggling right now. There's no doubt about it. But I'll get back to the fact that you're right. I always, you know, runners in scoring position, certainly it's more frustrating, Jack. I agree with you when a player doesn't come through in those situations. But I look at it more as, hey, your team's still getting players on base in those positions for Colson Montgomery. And the truth is that he still can, you know, come through and be the difference in a game with one swing of the bat. So I know what you're saying, and I think if you, I'll have to go back and take a look and see specifically, you know, but Luis Angel Acuña has gotten a few more starts from time to time. And, you know, I do think Will Venable is doing his best right now to kind of navigate the situation, because for the most part, you still want Colson's bat in the lineup because he does provide that power, and teams still have to respect it, even though you're right, he is definitely in a funk right now. But, you know, yes, it's a concern, Jack, but at this point, they're still finding ways to win some baseball games, and I don't know if there's, you know, five games a week, you're going to still want Colson in the lineup most days. You know, like I can't tell you, oh, I'd rather have Luis Angel Acuña playing shortstop or a combination of Chase Mydroth and Antonacci in the middle infield, because eventually Colson has to get right if this team is going to have success. I truly believe that. So you're right. And I do promise you, Ryan Fuller is, they are doing their best to try and figure out what they can do to get Colson Montgomery out of this funk. I truly, truly believe that. And when they come back home, I will ask around and see what I can find out. Hopefully it'll be a non-starter, Jack, because hopefully Colson Montgomery will have gotten out of this funk and figured it out. But if he hasn't, I will do my best to figure out what they're working on. Let's try Tom in Orlando. Tommy, you're on the Yuengling postgame show. What's going on, my friend?
16: Hey, I'd like to talk about the fourth inning.
0: Sure. Five-run fourth.
16: Mydroth gets a single. Peters gets a homer.
0: Mm-hmm.
16: We tie the score. You're just right there. You're happy with the inning.
0: Yep.
16: And then what happens? Two outs.
0: Yep.
16: With two outs, Murakami homers.
0: Vargas doubles.
16: And then the other Colson.
0: Yeah, Vargas doubles.
16: Triple.
0: And that, well, not with Colson. It was actually, it was Braden Montgomery who tripled. Braden Montgomery had three hits tonight. Big night for the rookie, who continues to look like he is figuring things out. You know, you've seen Will Venables show that he's more comfortable with him, to the point where he has, you know, been in the cleanup spot from time to time more often. You know, with one Montgomery faltering, the other Montgomery is stepping right in, which is nice. But yeah, so Braden Montgomery, he definitely deserves his flowers this evening, along with the entire White Sox offense. And Miguel Vargas, truly the player of the game tonight with four hits and two home runs. Jeff Meller here on the Yuengling White Sox postgame show after the Sox beat the Tigers 9-5 tonight. When we come back, we'll let you hear from the White Sox manager about this win. This is the ESPN 1000 Hard Rock Casino White Sox Network.
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0: Welcome back to the Yuengling White Sox postgame show after the White Sox take the series opener in Detroit 9-5 tonight. Yuengling Flight brings you the full flavor you'd expect from the oldest brewery in America with just 95 calories and 2.6 grams of carbs. Yuengling Flight, the next generation of light beer. If you missed our pregame show, you missed the fact that the White Sox claimed Jake Rogers, catcher of, well, of he was of the Red Sox and also spent plenty of time in Detroit with the Tigers. The Red Sox DFA'd Jake Rogers earlier this week. The White Sox have claimed him off of waivers. Now, he is definitely a glove-first catcher, but Will Venable spoke about the acquisition of the new defensive-minded framer.
26: Really good defensive catcher, you know, and I think that when you look at our catching unit and to be able to add depth to our catching unit is really important for us. A guy who has had a lot of success in this league really understands what it means to help a pitcher navigate a game. Defensively really good, still productive against left-handed pitching, so excited to do everything we can to add to the catching depth.
27: When do you expect him to join the team?
26: I'm not exactly sure. Potentially tomorrow, I think, depending on travel stuff. So obviously, there'll be a move that we have to make that hasn't been decided on. I think we expect to see him tomorrow.
0: So there you go. The White Sox, according to Will Venable, expect to have Jake Rogers on the roster tomorrow. Corresponding roster move, obviously, would either be Edgar Caro or Drew Romo. I would anticipate Edgar Caro would probably be the odd man out, although not definitively, so we shall find out tomorrow prior to the game. Speaking of tomorrow's action, let's get you set when we come back with the probables for the remainder of the series right here on the ESPN Chicago Hard Rock Casino White Sox Network.
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0: White Sox beat the Tigers in the series opener showdown in Motown. And the Sox are now 3.5 up on the Detroit Tigers for first place in the American League Central. I'm Jeff Miller, back here at our ESPN Chicago Board of Trade studios. 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
0: 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The White Sox and Tigers will square off tomorrow afternoon. 12:10 first pitch. It will be Anthony Kay, the lefty on the mound. He's 9-5 with a 3.96 ERA. He will be opposed by Troy Melton, who has taken over the role as ace now that Tarek Skubal is no longer a member of the Tigers. Melton 7-1 with a 1.46 ERA for the Tigers this year. Programming notes, if you're listening here in Chicago on the flagship station right now, tomorrow, because of a conflict with the Bears' first preseason game of the year, we will be on the ESPN Chicago app from 11:30 to 12:30. So that's the pregame show and then the first half hour, I guess, first 20 minutes of the game. And then after 12:30, White Sox game versus the Tigers tomorrow will be on WGN Radio, as will the postgame show. And then we're back on ESPN Chicago on Sunday. So ESPN Chicago apt at 11:30 for your pregame coverage, and then 12:30 will be on WGN here in Chicago. That, folks, is going to wrap up our coverage here this evening. But as always, I want to say thank you to our fine production team here in the ESPN Chicago Board of Trade studios. Great work by Jake Littman and Aiden O'Connor, who was filling in for the executive producer of White Sox Baseball, which is Brendan Riley. For Len Casper and Darren Jackson, I'm Jeff Miller. We will talk to you tomorrow, game number 2 in Detroit. We will do so, again, 11:30 pregame on the ESPN Chicago app. Game coverage starts at 12:30 on WGN. 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

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Jeff Schwartz, Anthony Gargano. 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

0: that's what we're going to do. So make sure you stay locked in. But right now, before we get out of this hour, we're going to talk Russell Westbrook. Didn't hold a press conference, dropped the film with Michael B. Jordan. He did the voiceover for it. He now retires after 18 seasons. Fellas, he was offered the opportunity to continue to play, and based off of what the offer was, he said he'd rather retire. It's interesting, and maybe it's a little different than LeBron James, but before it's a quick segment, but respect, let's give him his respect, but I did want to ask the question, what's the difference, you know, between walking away if you're Russell Westbrook because it's a league minimum and maybe you're not a guaranteed starter versus LeBron James taking a league minimum? I mean, LeBron is older, right? Isn't LeBron older than Russell Westbrook?
1: Oh, yeah.
2: Yeah,
1: he's older.
0: Yeah, way older, right? I mean, what's the difference here? But give your love words first. Obviously, I don't want to derail the respect of his career and what he did. But I was just curious, didn't LeBron just do the same exact thing going to Philadelphia?
1: No, LeBron could have taken more. He chose not to because he wanted to go to a team that had a chance to win a championship in the Philadelphia 76ers. LeBron had more money on the table from other franchises. It seems as if Russell Westbrook didn't have that. Man, Russell Westbrook right now is the greatest Oklahoma City player ever. Now, SGA may end up taking that title from him. What he's done, bro, he did it his way. He wasn't a top recruit. They kind of screwed him over at UCLA his freshman season, gets drafted fourth to the Seattle Supersonics, never plays there because they relocate to Oklahoma City. People want to discredit him, and his stats are empty. And y'all know I'm a Laker fan. If his stats are empty, then are Luka's stats not empty as well? I mean, does he score more? Yeah, but he doesn't rebound as much. And so, you know, it's a lot of discrediting what Russell Westbrook has accomplished and done. And I just think that's crazy disrespectful when the triple-double was so hard to get, then he starts just getting triple-doubles like it was nothing. Then the triple-double don't matter now. Oh, you know. But if it was that easy, everybody would do it. Everybody would do it if it was that easy. And he has more triple-doubles than anybody to ever play. And so I just felt like the last however many years he's kind of been discredited and hasn't been getting his just due, and I think that's wrong. And look what he did for Oklahoma City. Look what he did, right? So he convinces Paul George to go to Oklahoma City. And then Paul George gets traded to the Clippers for SGA and a bunch of first-round picks. What if Westbrook didn't do that? Oklahoma City would not be what they are right now. And so, if anything, credit him for convincing Paul George to come to Oklahoma City. SGA gets traded to Oklahoma City for Paul George and a bunch of first-round picks. And the rebuild was on, and look what they've done with that rebuild. But Russell Westbrook is a top five point guard ever in the history of the NBA, in my opinion. What he has done in the game, and then outside of that, what he's done in the city of Los Angeles for these kids, his AAU program, why not? A lot of things that he does, it goes unnoticed because not many people talk about it because he's not talking about it, but he does a lot for the young kids out here in the LA area. And so from me to him, congratulations on a hell of a career, and the people that discredit him, shame on them.
3: Yeah, man, kudos to Russell Westbrook, man. I really believe that, you know, he was at a point in his career where, you know, if he had opportunities to play other places, but he wanted to come off the bench. But also, man, he played 11 years in Kansas. He played 11 years in OKC. And then out of the last 6 years, he's played on six different basketball teams. So I kind of, you know, feel that he didn't want to turn into a journeyman himself, and he was able to walk away from the game, you know, with his resume. You know what I mean? His resume speaks for itself with his fifth all-time in assists and 14 scoring on the NBA scoring list. So I don't really think there was really too much for him to do but to go out and chase a championship. But Russell Westbrook, I don't think, has that kind of personality to really just go on out chasing championships.
0: Hour two's coming at you. We'll talk Jaden Daniels and, well, preseason football is underway. We'll talk about that too. It's Up on Game. This is Fox Sports Radio.
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18: Today, Seattle Seahawks cornerback Devin Witherspoon agreed to a four-year, $132 million extension with over $101 million guaranteed, making him the highest-paid cornerback in NFL history. Arizona Cardinals head coach Mike LaFleur told reporters today that rookie running back Jeremiah Love will be out this week due to a sore ankle. Three preseason games kicking off moments from now. The Buffalo Bills officially ringing in new Highmark Stadium by playing host to the Carolina Panthers. Deshaun Watson gets the start for the Cleveland Browns against the Bears at Soldier Field, Chicago. And John Harbaugh's New York Giants hosting the Minnesota Vikings. Today's Major League Baseball action leads off 10 minutes from now with the Tigers hosting the White Sox. Just over an hour from now at Wrigley, it'll be the Cubs and the St. Louis Cardinals. I'm Isaac Lohengrin.
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2: Overcast skies, but the forecast looks bright. 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He'll be on the mic at first pitch at 1:20. 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Clay Holmes brilliant yesterday in his home field debut. And a three-run bomb from Seiya Suzuki. That's a pretty good recipe for a win. Jacob Webb finished up. And 3-0 was your final. Just three games separate the Cubs and first-place Milwaukee. Fun to be scoreboard watching here in mid-August. We'll keep an eye on Dodgers and Brewers tonight as we bring in the great Ron Coomer for a conversation sponsored by Yuengling Traditional Lager from the oldest brewery in America. Coom, how about that formula for a win from yesterday? That was pretty fun.
3: Yeah, it really was. When you get great starting pitching like we got yesterday from Holmes, he was, you know, just phenomenal. All pitches working. Great changeup yesterday. Command of his fastball. And when you can run that two-seamer, you know, in on the righties and you're inducing ground balls with the change then. And very fun. And then, you know, one swing of the bat, you know, wasn't probably the most fun for all the fans here. Not seeing a lot of offense, but sure was nice to see Seiya run one into the seats for a three-run bomb and the Cubs win with that swing.
2: Seiya Suzuki in that two-hole, 27 games, an on-base percentage above 400, and an OPS of 930. Does he seem comfortable there to you?
3: I would say yes. you know, the part of the first half of the season, let's say, Craig Counsell, you know, the guys were struggling, or guys were having up and down years, and you're searching for what that right combination is at the top of the lineup. Pete was not starting the season as the leadoff guy. He hit his way into that role. You know, Bushy was there, Bregman was there, and now Seiya is there. And I think now what you're seeing in this lineup, it's kind of settled in. The first four or five spots have kind of settled in, and what you see is what you're going to get from now on. Seiya has really settled into that spot.
2: 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Matthew Boyd, so good lately. At least six innings in each of his last seven starts, Coombe, with an ERA of 2.35.
3: Well, he's been outstanding. You love watching him pitch. He's a phenomenal guy and leader, you know, of the clubhouse. There's just not, you can't say enough about Matthew Boyd. But since he's come off the injured list, from the very first day we saw him pitch here at Wrigley, when he came off the injured list, boy, his arm and the body, just big life to it. Fastball, everything seemed like it was exploding out of his hand, and he has pitched like that. He really has. And great command. He's fun to watch. He really is.
2: So the Cubs line up against the lefty Michael McGreevy as Nico Horner at shortstop. Dansby Swanson gets a day off. Pedro Ramirez at second base. You like the look of the young switch hitter?
3: He's outstanding. He, you know, I got to see him a lot in spring training. He probably had the most at-bats of anybody in spring. Outstanding. He is a big league player. He's going to be an everyday player at some point when you get that opportunity, but he has done everything Craig Counsell could ever imagine you'd want from a guy coming up in the minor leagues.
2: Thank you, Ron Coomer. Pitching reinforcements on the way for the Cubs presents good problems. You'll hear from our insider, Bruce Levine, and from the manager on that topic as we move ahead right here on The Score and the Northwestern Medicine Cubs Radio Network.
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5: Coom here. 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People were drinking a cold Yingling before baseball even existed. No box scores, no seventh inning stretches, just great beer that stood the test of time for 197 years. 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
2: 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Edward Cabrera is starting tomorrow for the Cubs after an excellent showing in three rehab starts. What will that mean for the Cubs' ever-changing roster? Our Bruce Levine examines that.
11: As the Cubs put pressure on Milwaukee for the division lead, Craig Counsell and the front office face adding injured pitchers back to the roster. Edward Cabrera will pitch Sunday after missing 7 weeks. Saturday's starter Clay Holmes' excellence has convoluted a roster glut of good pitching. Holmes' 6 2/3 of one-hit baseball included an efficient 80 pitches. He suggests getting back Cabrera is extra motivation.
12: With all the pitching habit, it just kind of elevates, you know, everybody, really. It's just, when you have this, you know, much talent, this many pitchers, it just really, the tide raises all the boats. I mean, really, everybody's, you know, you have to put in work and you want to pull on the rope and do your part. And to have, obviously, a pitcher like him coming back with his stuff is a huge boost. And so I think all of us, you know, we feel that and we just want to go out and do our part and really help this team, and we know what we're capable of.
11: Matt, the Cubs have decisions on other pitchers on the roster. When Cabrera returns, Daniel Palencia, Hobie Milner, and Shelby Miller are getting healthy at Triple-A this weekend.
2: 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Today's Tito's handmade vodka canine of the game is Javi. Yes, named after Baez, a 6-year-old German shepherd from Michiana Shores. If our team strikes out 9 players, Tito's will make a $100 donation to Paws Chicago. 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The big money free agent is playing up to the price tag. 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
2: 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Local 130 plumbers get the job done right the first time. Alex Bregman is on fire. His last 13 games, 15 hits, 5 homers, 7 walks, an on-base percentage of .379. That same stretch has been rough for Ian Happ. A .171 batting average and OPS just over .600 with 15 strikeouts. Fans in Illinois can purchase Cubs Charities 50-50 raffle tickets starting at 10 a.m. through the end of the game at Cubs.com/raffle or from a raffle ambassador at Wrigley Field through the eighth inning. Let's pause 10 seconds for station identification right here on The Score and the Northwestern Medicine Cubs Radio Network.
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0: Illers. Ben Brown seemed to have figured it out this year as both a bullpen piece and then a starter before a recurrence of a neck issue sidelined him. Is he on the way back? Our Bruce Levine caught up with him.
1: I'm here with Ben Brown and big smile on his face, meaning that he's back on the mound working toward coming back. Where do you stand?
2: Yeah, there's a lot of encouraging steps taken. I'm still a long ways away from feeling like myself, but you know, it can happen pretty quick. I feel like I'm right. To me, it feels like I'm preparing for spring training right now, and I'm just in those last couple bullpens of building out the volume and trying to get the velo in a good spot, and then I just feel like I'm ready to go. And so far, next been in a good spot, and that's to keep getting better as the time goes on, the bone heals even more. So,
1: for a young pitcher, you've had a lot of ups and downs. How has some of those downtimes help you get through right now and get back on the mound with a positive attitude?
2: Yeah, I mean, I think if I didn't go through what I went through in 24, I would be going through it now in 2026. The season would be a wash and I wouldn't be coming back. And I think the experiences I learned before from my first time rehabbing in the big leagues has kind of propelled me to have a better opportunity to come back from it this year in 26. And there's been a lot of lessons learned.
1: You've always talked about your faith getting you through, which is fantastic. From the physical point of view, is it Tommy? Is it the pitching people? Where is it at as far as getting you back to where you need to go?
2: Yeah, I mean, there's been a lot of encouraging conversations between me and the pitching group. I mean, I remember, you know, Zombro texting me the day I got hurt saying, "We'll get you back." And when you hear that from someone who you look up to, and, you know, his voice means a lot to you, it's just a testament to the kind of culture that we're creating here between Tommy, Casey, Zombro, Sturdy out there, the bullpen catchers. Like, we just have a great relationship. It's pretty encouraging. And then, obviously, my teammates. JMO's not here anymore, but having guys like that to go through this with was really important to me.
1: The depth of this team is exciting, I imagine, from a player point, because you can envision yourselves in the World Series right now. But do you not try to look at your own role and just know that you're a valuable, high-quality major league pitcher that's going to contribute in some way?
2: Yeah, no, it's cool. It's like a dream opportunity. So just have an opportunity back and go for it. So
1: great to see you out there again, Ben.
2: Thanks, Bruce. Good to see you.
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0: 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Michael Bush in 10 at-bats in his career against Michael McGreevy. Four hits, two home runs, just one K. Let's bank on him. Matt Shaw in the clubhouse today. His progress was one of the subjects of conversations for the skipper. And the Craig Council Manager Show is brought to you by Fruity Rainbow 5-Hour Energy. Sip the fruity candy-coated chaos. Here's the manager.
15: Matt's day went well yesterday, so he hit off the traject, which is like the high velocity machine, and swung and missed, which was part of like actually the rehab process, and so that the wrist feels good. And he felt great yesterday. He'll repeat yesterday again today, and I think we're basically at a point where we're considering a rehab assignment very soon here. That'd be soon, yeah.
16: That's been the
15: thought, and but that's what we're on pace for, yeah. Yeah.
16: How difficult is it this weekend having a lot of guys ready to come back, and when you have some tough conversations with people when they do at certain times?
15: Yeah, I mean, I think, look, our what happened probably earlier this season told us that, wanted us to be prepared, in case scenarios like that happen. And so, if we get healthy, we're going to be crowded. We're going to be a little crowded, and we're going to have to, and that's going to force us into some tough decisions. We still have a lot of games left. I mean, I think that's what's important to remember. There's a lot of baseball left, and that means we want to be prepared for a lot of baseball being left. So if that at some point, it's two things. One, it creates some competition, and two, it might be some tough conversations as well.
0: Eyes will be in Los Angeles tonight with very good reason. We'll touch on that next as we get you to closer in Cubs Cardinals right here on The Score, the Northwestern Medicine Cubs Radio Network.
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0: Back here at Wrigley Field, a full slate of baseball, of course, on a Saturday. White Sox up on the Tigers by the score of 3-1. All eyes will be out west when the Brewers and the Dodgers face off at 6:15. Jacob Mizorowski against Shohei Ohtani and the Dodgers. Justin Robleski throws for L.A. Time now for the national anthem here, and John Vincent has it, of course.

0: It's the great John Vincent with the national anthem. Cubs baseball coming up next. The pitching matchup is sponsored by Ziegler Subaru of Kenosha. Enjoy the laid-back experience of Ziegler Subaru of Kenosha. Matthew Boyd, 8-1 with a 3.50 ERA against Michael McGreevy for the Cardinals, 4-9 with a 3.64. Cubs baseball is next with Zach Zabin and Ron Coomer right here on The Score on the Northwestern Medicine Cubs Radio Network.
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8: Swing and a drive. 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Gone!
9: 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Coran from the throw. 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Cubs win! 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
8: 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Cubs win the game. Right center field and deep. It's off the wall.
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8: Gone! 3-run homer, Ian Happ. Swing a line drive, base hit. He has got it. Pete Crow Armstrong has hit for the cycle. Twist drives one in the air. This ball's got a chance. Gone!
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14: The Red Hot Cubs look to continue their winning ways against the Redbirds. It's game two of the Cubs' 3-game set with St. Louis. Hi, everyone. A pleasant good afternoon to you from beautiful Wrigley Field. Alongside Ron Coomer, Zach Zaidman in for Pat today. Matt Spiegel is along. Nick Heppner is our engineer, helping us blast through the speakers of your radio as well as all of your smart devices. The Cubs have won 9 of 11, including a 3-0 victory over the Cardinals in the series opener yesterday. Today, the Cubs send left-hander Matthew Boyd to the mound, while the Cardinals go with right-hander Michael McGreevy. Let's get right to the starting lineups brought to you by Morgan & Morgan, America's largest injury law firm. For Oliver Marmol's Cardinals, a record of 61-61, third place in the National League Central. J.J. Weatherholt is the leadoff man. He plays second. The designated hitter is Ivan Herrera. Jordan Walker in right. The Cardinals' cleanup man is first baseman Alec Burleson. Joshua Baez in left, making his major league debut today. The shortstop is Mason Wynn. Batting seventh, third baseman Blaze Jordan. Everson Pereira is in center field. The catcher batting ninth, Pedro Páez. with right-hander Michael McGreevy on the mound for St. Louis. Meantime, for Craig Council's Cubs, a record of 72-51. The Cubs in second place in the National League Central, just three back of first place Milwaukee in the division. Pete Crow Armstrong leads off and plays center field. The right fielder is Seiya Suzuki. Michael Busch at first. The Cubs' cleanup man this afternoon is Alex Bregman. He's the third baseman. Ian Happ in left. The shortstop, Nico Horner. Pedro Ramirez bats seventh and plays second. The designated hitter is Michael Conforto, with catcher Miguel Amaya batting ninth and left-hander Matthew Boyd on the mound. It is overcast. It rained this morning, dry now. Slight possibility for rain during the game. 76 degrees, wind blowing out. 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
16: It's game time, and that makes it the perfect time for a Yuengling Flight. Just 2.6 carbs and 95 calories packed with flavor. Flight is the next generation of light beer from the oldest brewery in America. Look for Flight wherever you buy beer. Z, we had a packed house yesterday, 40-plus thousand. Great ball game for the Cubs. One swing of the bat changed the entire ball game off the bat of Suzuki. And now today, the Cubs got their hottest pitcher on the bump in Matthew Boyd with a chance to win a series in just game two.
14: And think about this. Since Boyd came off the injured list in late June from the knee and shoulder issues that he was dealing with, nine starts, a record of 6-0, a 2.43 ERA that includes seven scoreless innings against these Cardinals July 29th in St. Louis.
16: When you have stretches like that, and then you do that also against your rival team, that you're always competing playoff-wise, you know, with year after year after year, you know things are going the right direction. Matthew, you couldn't be happy to a better guy, but Cubs need another big performance from him today.
14: And you'll love this. Seven career starts for Boyd against the Cardinals, a record of 3-2, an ERA of 1.58.
16: If his ERA stays the same today, I like the Cubs' chances.
14: You're boshing already, and we haven't even had first pitch. Yeah. Cubs lead the season series with the Cardinals 6-5. Only one run separates them through 11 matchups this season. Cubs have scored 46 runs against St. Louis, and the Cardinals have scored 45 against the Cubs this season.
16: That's why it's a rivalry, no doubt.
14: They've been playing since 1892, the Cubs and the Cardinals against one another. We're ready for some baseball. Stepping to the plate, J.J. Weatherholt, the Cardinals' leadoff man, hitting at 243 this season with 16 home runs and 45 RBIs. Boyd works on the third base side of the rubber. He rocks back, high leg kick and pitch, and we're underway as Boyd misses with a fastball. I should say a called strike. Excuse me, 0-1 the count. The next pitch by Boyd is going to be challenged. It was off the outside.
16: Ball strike challenge sponsored by Northwestern Medicine.
14: And it is a strike. It flipped the zone. So the count is 0-2. That can't be a good day for the home plate umpire when the second pitch of the game is being challenged.
16: I know. Mark Wegman's been in the league a long time, and he's just shaking his head right now going, really? Pitch two? Okay.
14: Here comes the 0-2 delivery, and Weatherholt looks at a ball low and outside. 1-2 the count. Mark Wegner, the crew chief behind home plate, working first. Nate Tomlinson, Bruce Streckman is the second base umpire today. Paul Clemens manning third. And the 1-2 is popped foul out of play off to the left by Weatherholt. The announcement of the umpire sponsored by Old National Bank, where relationships and results matter. Their traditional home white uniforms this afternoon. Here's the pitch. And Weatherholt looked a ball low, a curve that missed, 2-2. Blue pinstripes. The iconic Cubs logo on the front left part of the jersey. Blue numerals and lettering on the back outlined in red. Blue caps, red C on the front. Boyd deals the 2-2. Is low and outside. Another curve that missed. So 3-2 the count on Weatherholt. Boyd wearing white shoes this afternoon. Cardinals in the powder blue alternates against the Cubs here today. The 3-2. Swing and a tap foul off to the right by Weatherholt. Red numerals and lettering for the Cardinals on the powder blue uniforms. Red batting helmets with an interlocking STL in white on the front. Red shoes for Weatherholt today. The uniform description sponsored by Benjamin Moore. On the field or walls of your home, the right team and colors make all the difference. Official paint of the Chicago Cubs. Here comes the payoff pitch. Swing and a foul back. Good battle going on here. Coom, what has been the success secret for Boyd since coming off the injury list?
16: Well, I think first and foremost, you know, getting time off, it's looked to me that his arm and body just have a lot of life. The fastball, everything's jumping out of his hand.
14: That pitch is a fastball outside, ball four. Weatherholt leads off the game with a walk.
16: And very seldom does he do what he just did, where he misfires with a certain pitch. He's been right around the edges of the strike zone with every pitch to Weatherholt. In that last one, he just pulled that fastball across the zone wide. But command has been, his stuff has been great. Command has been even better. And he knows how to pitch. And that's a great combination to win six games and not lose any. He's been outstanding.
14: Ivan Herrera at the plate and looks at a ball high and outside. A fastball that missed, 1-0 the count. Herrera, a right-handed batter, hitting at 249 with 13 home runs and 51 runs batted in. He hits out of an exaggerated crouch. A long set by Boyd. And the 1-0. That's low and inside. It almost hit Herrera, and it did.
16: Yeah. Bouncy has his hand up. They're still going to take a look back in the video room whether or not they're not going to challenge. Just a little slider down and in and it clips Herrera in the shin. Didn't hit him direct, just kind of clipped him. But it'll be first and second now and nobody out.
14: So the Cardinals off to a fast start here in the top of the first. Jordan Walker will dig in. The all-star right fielder hitting at 282 with 23 home runs and 84 RBIs. Boyd in a jam early, men at first and second. Weatherholt at second base, Herrera at first. Just underway here at Wrigley Field, the middle game of this three-game set between the Cubs and Cardinals. Boyd checks second. He works his motion and deals. And that's a called strike. Fastball, 95 miles per hour, 0-1. A light wind blowing out. Flags barely moving atop the foul poles. Here comes the 0-1. And a bouncing ball hit to short, fielded by Horner to second for one. Ramirez to first. Not in time as Walker beats it out. Advancing to third on the play, Weatherholt. Herrera erased from the bases, one away.
16: Now this is what looked to be a tailor-made double play. Might not have been hit quite hard enough with Walker's speed. Looked like Nico took one extra step in shoveling that ball to second base. And I mean, just staying in his steps. But and then I don't think Ramirez got off a great throw, although an accurate one. And it's one of those plays that everything had to work absolutely perfect to get the double play against the speedy Walker.
14: Here's Alec Burleson, the cleanup man for St. Louis. Left-handed batter against the left-hander Boyd. The pitch. And he's off the outside for ball one.
16: Settings powered by Invesco QQQ. Let's rethink possibility. 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
14: Men at the corners, one away. Top of the first, no score. Cubs and Cardinals. Boyd deals. Burleson whacks it foul out of play. Second deck off to the left. 1-1.
16: And Matthew would love another one of those ground balls like Walker hit. Bertelsen does not run like Walker. He could certainly use a ground ball double play.
14: Bertelsen hitting at 285 with 19 home runs this season. Weatherholt at third, Walker at first. One away. Here's the 1-1. That's in the dirt, blocked by Amaya. The runners stay where they are at the corners. 2-1 now on Bertelsen. Cubs entering play as the number one wild card team in the National League, up by 7 over the number two team, San Diego. St. Louis, 3.5 games back of that final wild card spot, which is currently being held by Arizona. Now the 2-1. Burleson is a hard hit ground ball to Horner at short. Steps on second. There's one throw to first. Not in time. Burleson beats it out. Weatherholt scores. And the Cardinals take the lead 1-0 over the Cubs here in the first.
16: This ball's hit sharply right back up the middle at Nico, who's playing behind the second base bag. But with that being said, Ramirez, because of the somewhat shifting, is playing way around towards the pole side for Burleson. So there's really nobody that can cover the bag. Nico has to run to the bag and touch it. He took about 5 steps to get there. Because of that, Burleson beat out the throw.
14: And now stepping to the plate for the first time, Joshua Baez, making his major league debut for St. Louis. Strong right-handed batter. Throw to first, getting back standing up, Burleson. 1-0 Cardinals here in the first. Baez, 23 years old, 6'3", 220 pounds. He's from Boston.
16: Look at his numbers in AAA this season. 34-90, hitting almost 260.
14: And he hits a high fly ball, deep left center field, way back, still going. What a debut for Joshua Baez. He homers in his first big league at bat. A bomb to left center field. 2-run shot. 3-0 St. Louis here in the first.
16: Now there's no doubt about this one. This ball hit a mile to center field, just to the left field side of the hitting background. The very first pitch he sees as a big league player, and he hits this ball 450 feet. I mean, this is a bomb. And as soon as he hit it, he knew it. Fastball away, and he clubs it. That would be his 35th home run of the year, but number one in the big leagues.
14: Exit velocity 109 miles per hour, as you mentioned, 449 feet. You can't make a bigger entrance into the big leagues than Baez just did there. Wow. 3-0 Cardinals. And the Cubs appeal. They have Boyd toss the ball to Ramirez at second. I guess they felt that Baez did not touch second base while rounding the bases on the home run, but no dice. He did.
16: Wouldn't that have been something? Oh, my.
14: 3-0 St. Louis. Mason Wynn at the plate. Right-handed batter. Boyd delivers. And Wynn looks at a ball low and inside. 1-0. What a shot by Baez.
16: Yeah, he's got all his family and friends here. They're all down below us. And yeah, he's a big leaguer now.
14: Yeah.
16: Oh, my.
14: Wynn fouls that one out of play. Second deck off to the right. 1-1 the count. Baez, the number three prospect in the Cardinals organization. Guessing he's moving up a little bit.
16: I was going to say, he just jumped the other two. That's for sure. You go deep in the big leagues your first at bat, you just start jumping people as far as prospects goes. You're no longer prospect.
14: He's got a smile from ear to ear in the dugout. Here comes the 1-2 to win. That is off the outside. 2 balls and 2 strikes. Boyd missing with a change. Wynn hitting at 241 on the year. Now the pitch. Whack, foul out of play. Again, second deck off to the right. 2-2.
16: Well, we talk about baseball being a game of inches. Two plays at first base were somewhat bang-bang plays of turning a double play. Cubs could not. And it ends up being a 3-spot in this inning because of it so far.
14: Here's the 2-2. Wynn swings and misses. Strike 3. Boyd gets him with a curveball. Well, the Cardinals strike first, scoring three times here in the top of the first. Pete Crow Armstrong will lead off the last of the first for the Cubs. This is the score in the Northwestern Medicine Cubs. Ready?
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14: The Cubs leadoff man is presented by Vinny's Beverage Depot. If Pete Crow Armstrong gets a hit, Vinny's Beverage Depot will donate $200 to service dog charities. If you can't find it at Vinny's, it's probably not worth drinking. Right-hander Michael McGreevy works his motion and starts off PCA with a fastball for a strike, 0-1. Cardinals on top of the Cubs, 3-0 here in the bottom of the first inning. Joshua Baez, a two-run home run in his first big league at bat. The next pitch misses, cutter from McGreevy. The count is 1-1. PCA hitting a .279 on the year, 27 home runs, 73 runs batted in. But he's 4-for-30 over his last seven, hitting under 200. The 1-1. PCA taps it foul at the plate, 1-2. What should we know about right-hander Michael McGreevy, Coon?
16: Well, he's one of those guys. He likes to pitch with the fastball up, change up down. So he's going to change the eye levels of the hitters. It's also the same thing with his curveball. He likes to pitch off the fastball with the curveball. And that pitch he likes to throw down. He has a kind of a somewhat of a sweeping, breaking ball, kind of slider-ish pitch. But it's really up and down. Not a lot of velocity, but high to low. So you got to get the ball, the fastball up, you got to get it down in the strike zone.
14: McGreevy misses high with a cutter. 2-2 now on Pete Crow Armstrong. McGreevy, the right-hander, faces home plate. Glove in front of the face. Now he works his motion and deals. Crow Armstrong, it's a high fly ball, deep left center field.

0: is a called strike, a fastball from McGreevy, 0-1. We talked about it earlier. Suzuki was the offense for the Cubs in yesterday's ball game. A three-run home run in a 3-0 victory over the Cardinals. The 0-1 high fly ball hit to deep left, but it's playable for Baez, who makes the catch in left center field on the grass in front of the 368 marker for out number two.
1: Now that ball hit off the end of the bat. If Suzuki hits that ball on the barrel, it's out of the ballpark, but he got it off the end of the bat. Greeby today, fastball 93 so far. 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
0: Michael Busch stands in, left-handed batter. McGreevy deals. And Busch looks at a strike, a breaking ball that floats into the zone, 0-1. McGreevy is 4-9 this season with a 3.64 ERA in 23 starts. Here's the 0-1. Inside to Busch, one ball and one strike. Cubs rock McGreevy back on July 28th in St. Louis. 7 runs on 8 hits in an inning and 2/3. Third baseman Jordan playing in wide of the bag. Here's the 1-1. Busch swings and misses at a change, 1-2.
1: Now that's the high to low. It came up and in to Michael with the fastball, then goes with the change, and it's got a good one. This one in a perfect spot below the knees.
0: With 2 strikes, the third baseman Jordan backs up. McGreevy is ready. The kick and pitch. Busch, an awkward swing and miss at a fastball, strike three. Cubs go down in order here in the bottom of the first inning. Cardinals up 3-0 as we head to the second. On the score and the Northwestern Medicine Cubs Radio Network.
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1: Cubs trail 3-0. Our second inning here at Wrigley is brought to you by Sea Glass Wines, official partner of the Cubs, bringing the California coast to you wherever you are. Here's Zach.
0: Great to have Matt Spiegel along with us as we begin the top of the second inning. Blaze Jordan swinging at the first pitch. A pop-up to short corners there and makes the catch. One pitch, one away to begin the top of the second with the Cardinals up 3-0.
1: Pretty good pitch there by Boyd to get a little jam shot pop-up. And then also welcome to the booth, Spiegs. Very nice to have you here.
7: Great to be here, man. Thanks for having me. That home run was hit a long way, huh?
1: Ooh, yeah, that one had the distance. 34 bombs in AAA and 90 RBIs going into this first call-up to the big leagues for Mr. Baez.
0: Everson Pereira looks at a fastball for a strike from Matthew Boyd, 0-1. Yeah, 23-year-old Joshua Baez. First pitch he sees in the major leagues, he blasts 449

0: feet to the left of center. And excuse me, check swing, foul ball into the on-deck circle. The catcher, Pedro Páez, had to duck out of the way, 0-2.
1: There was no, and he's lucky that ball didn't eat him up. Ball went right past him.
0: Oof. Boyd calling the pitches via the PitchCom device on his belt. Here comes the 0-2. Holt, strike three, delayed call by Mark Wegner. Pereira is retired, two away. It was a fastball near the top of the zone on the outside edge.
1: Yeah, this ball looks like it's quite a bit more away than from our vantage point than it actually was. It's one of the few pitches Matthew missed his location. They wanted that ball in, and it was up and away, but it hit the zone, all the zone, with the ball for strike three.
0: Pedro Páez fouls this one out of play off to the right, 0-1. Boom, strikeouts by Cubs pitchers are brought to you by our Chicago and Northwest Indiana Hyundai dealers.
1: Feel like a Bosch prediction brought to you by Bosch Power Tools. Feel like a Bosch.
0: Páez out in front of a changeup. He swings and misses, 0-2.
1: Who did the Boshing yesterday? Did you? Okay, you're on.
0: Now, yesterday was easy. I felt Clay Holmes would bounce back from his Cubs debut and have a quality start. He did, and then some.
1: Yeah.
0: I think with the wind blowing out this afternoon here at Wrigley Field, we're going to hear a lot from the Cubs offense before this one is set and done. Here comes the 0-2 to Páez. Low and outside, one ball and two strikes. I'm expecting at least three bombs by the Cubs.
1: Got it. I was going to say, your initial statement was a pretty vague Boshish. You weren't exactly Boshing very well.
0: A one hopper back to the mound. Boyd Fields, underhand toss to Bush at first. That's out number three. Cardinals go down in order here in the top of the second. I made up for it
1: in a big way.
0: Middle two, 3-0 St. Louis on the score on the Northwestern Medicine Cubs Radio Network.
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1: On Sunday, August 30th, the Cubs take on the Reds at 6:20 p.m. Up to the first 10,000 early arriving fans will receive a Cubs Hall of Fame induction pin presented by Harvey. Be sure to arrive early. Who's that?
0: Matt, thank you. Alex Bregman at the plate. He looks at a sinking fastball for a strike. 0-1 the count. St. Louis with a 3-0 lead over the Cubs. Michael McGreevy, the right-hander, kicks and delivers. And Bregman looks at a two-seamer that misses. 1-1 the count. Just off the inside, maybe a little low. McGreevy facing home plate. Gets the sign from Páez and deals. And misses again, 2-1 the count.
1: That pitch just barely missed the inside corner at the knees. Two-seam fastball running down and in.
0: Bregman waits for the 2-1. Here it comes. And a fly ball hit to deep center field, but playable. Pereira's under it, makes the catch. Just short of the track for out number one.
1: Yeah, this is a little, looked like a little cutter slider, and Bregman right on it, but just runs out of bat as he hits it off the end of the bat.
0: Ian Happ will dig in. 20 home runs, 51 RBIs this season for Happ. It's a cloudy afternoon here at Wrigley Field. McGreevy delivers and misses with a fastball inside to Happ, 1-0.
1: You're talking about the wind blowing in or blowing out slightly. Outfielder's playing probably a step or two deeper than normal, especially Jordan in left. He is out there pretty good.
0: Called strike to Happ. Fastball, 1-1.
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0: 1-1 the count. Now the pitch. That fouls this one back, 1-2. Cardinals with a 3-0 lead, one down here in the bottom of the second inning. Happ hitting 280 over his last seven games with two home runs. Nico Horner on deck. And now the 1-2 delivery. That's low, two balls and two strikes. McGreevy going with a breaking ball there.
1: McGreevy, so far in today's game, a lot more pitches down in the zone than up. You know, he's throwing more two-seam fastballs down. We're accustomed to seeing him elevate it more.
0: Ground ball pulled back of first, fielded by Burleson. The toss to McGreevy covering the bag in time, two away.
1: And maybe it goes right back to what you were talking on in the open, Z, that he kept banging him around pretty good last outing. You make judgments on, you know, how you're going to go at some of these Cubs hitters. And you know, we've seen, well, for instance, the two-seam fastball running in down and into Bregman that just missed. That it ended up making a count 2-0. But the pitch served the purpose because then the next pitch, a little breaking ball away, he got the routine fly ball.
0: Nico Horner at the plate, righty-righty matchup, and the first pitch is a miss with a breaking ball off the outside, 1-0. McGreevy started last Sunday against Colorado in St. Louis, and no decision. Allowed three runs in 5 2/3. Now the 1-0. Horner looks at a strike, a fastball clocked at 92 miles per hour. And Craig Counsell said something to you in the manager show yesterday that caught my attention. He said when you play a division rival as often as the Cubs have played the Cardinals, there are no secrets. It's about execution. But clearly you can't tweak things a little bit. Here's the 1-1. Tap foul off to the left.
1: Craig, quite frankly, sometimes you have to, right? If you're a pitcher or a hitter and teams are beating you up, you got to make the adjustment somehow so you can't continue on that same path. And I think here in the early going, we're seeing McGreevy, you know, last pitch, down and into Nico.
0: Here comes the 1-2. That's low and outside, two balls and two strikes. Saw it yesterday with the Cardinals left-hander Matthew Liberatore, had the Cubs guessing a little bit early on.
1: His sequences yesterday, I thought, were very, very good. Usually he's pretty, I don't want to say predictable, but somewhat.
0: Called strike three, a two-seamer. Is Nico going to challenge? Yeah, he will.
1: All-strike challenge sponsored by Northwestern Medicine. See what this pitch is.
0: It is off the outside. Good eye, Nico. He stays alive. Now the count, 3-2.
1: That last pitch, probably a full baseball wide of the strike zone away.
0: So full count. Horner waits. McGreevy works his motion and deals. Pulled on the ground, backhanded back a third, and now bobbled by Jordan. Horner is safe at first.
1: This would be an error. Jordan goes to the backhand side, and really, he's kind of in between. You know, you either play it on the backhand side or get in front of it, and he kind of, you know, did a little bit of both. He kind of got his 1 foot kind of in front of the ball, but then had to turn the glove to try to make a backhand catch. That's just the footwork got out of whack, and it ended up not being a catch. So it'll be an error on the third baseman, Jordan.
0: And Horner at first, two down. Pedro Ramirez at the plate, and Ramirez looks at a fastball for a strike. Boom, you know what that means. Errors by Cubs opponents are sponsored by North Shore, the MVP of adult diapers.
1: Attaboy's that.
0: For even the heaviest control problems, visit NorthShore.com. See if the Cubs can take advantage of that error. They're down 3-0 here in the second. The pitch. Ramirez fouls it back 0-2.
1: The Cubs had two double play balls, a very difficult double plays to turn. But on the surface, you look and go, well, those could have been turned double plays. They did not. And really, very difficult double plays to turn, but three runs scored. Here's where the Cubs need to take advantage of an error by St. Louis.
0: Ramirez hitting at 294 in 119 at-bats, two home runs. McGreevy kicks and delivers. Ramirez lines one for a base hit down the left field line. Whistle roll all the way near the corner. Stopping at third base corner, cruising to the second base with a double. Pedro Ramirez.
1: Now the young guy just keeps hitting, keeps doing things to help you win ball games, offense, defense, base running. He gets his two-seamer up and away. And this is the normal McGreevy fastball that we're accustomed to seeing, that high fastball. And Ramirez does exactly what you're supposed to do to a fastball up and away. Go with it the other way. And he smokes this ball down the left field line. I'll tell you, St. Louis caught a break. This ball could have went all the way into the corner. Nico would have scored. It caught the sidewall and kicked back out to Jordan. And he was able to get it in and keep Nico at third.
0: Michael Conforto at the plate. Half swing. Cost him a full strike. 0-1 the count.
1: I thought when that ball went past third base and went down the line, it was going all the way into the corner, and that was for sure going to be a run. And it did not.
0: Men at second and third for the Cubs with two away here in the second. Down 3-0. The pitch to Conforto is low and outside. 1-1 the count. 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Reliable, comfortable, convenient. Southwest just makes sense. Conforto hitting at 230 this year. 9 home runs, 27 runs batted in. Left-handed batter against the right-hander McGreevy. He works from the stretch, first base side of the rubber. The pitch outside, 2-1.
1: Here's where the Cubs need a big swing of the bat from Conforto. You know, the Cardinals get the big home run in the first. Boy, if you could answer right back with a base hit to drive in two, you're right back in this game.
0: The 2-1. Conforto hits a high fly ball deep down the right field line. Walker back in the corner. It's gone! Three-run home run, Michael Conforto. Brand new ball game. 3-3, Cubs and Cardinals here in the second.
1: How about instead of getting a base hit to drive in two, just knock in all three of them? This ball right down the line, it does not hook. It's hit high and deep, and you're waiting because the ball's hit so high. Is it going to hook or not? This ball has straight backspin on it, stays fair, and just inside the foul pole. Tie ball game.
0: Michael Conforto has had a knack for some clutch home runs this season, that one number 10, as Miguel Amaya looks at a sinker for a strike. 0-1. 3-3 game, Cubs and Cardinals here in the second. And the error comes back to haunt St. Louis. Here's the 0-1. Low and outside, one ball and one strike.
1: And we just talked about that. You know, you've got to make the opposing team pay when they make a mistake, or you don't. You know, do something you're supposed to do on the field, and Conforto made him pay.
0: Well, 1-1. Amaya looks at a ball low and outside. 2-1 the count now.
1: Boy, that's a game changer right away here in this second inning.
0: Second three-run home run by the Cubs in this series. Now the 2-1. That's a cold strike. Two-seamer from McGreevy to Amaya right along the outside edge. Thigh high, 2-2. McGreevy facing home plate. Now the 2-2 pitch. That one just misses. Another two-seamer by McGreevy. Amaya has worked a full count. Pitch was off the outside. McGreevy, 26 years old. First round pick back in 2021. Here's the payoff pitch. Amaya pops it up. Shallow right center. Dropping back is the second baseman. Weatherholt can't find it. It drops.
1: Ball hit a mile in the air, and you know with the wind blowing out to the infielders, it's just tough play. And the center fielder, he's not even in the play. And Walker comes in and then starts slowing down as he's getting close to the ball. And Wrigley Field has always been this way, where when the wind is blowing out somewhat, the outfielders got to be very aggressive. They were not. They were just kind of spectating, and that ball drops in.
0: So give Miguel Amaya a single. He's at first base, two away. Cubs and Cardinals tied at three. Michael Conforto moments ago evening the game up for the Cubs with a three-run home run down the right field line. And now Pete Crow Armstrong will stand in. He flied out to deep left center field to lead off the game for the Cubs. Jordan playing in on the edge of the infield grass, wide of third. The pitch, low and outside, 1-0 the count on PCA.
1: Boy, McGreevy's just got to be shaking his head right now. He had a quick 1-2-3 first. He had the first two outs. Routine ground ball to third gets booted, and since then, it has not been good.
0: Light wind blowing out.
1: That's two plays that should have been made by St. Louis, all after two outs. And now the Cubs have tied the game. And Pete at the plate, he sent one into orbit here. And it'll be some kind of two-out inning.
0: Man, oh, man, 1-0 the count. Crow Armstrong waits. McGreevy deals. Swing and a miss. Fastball, 1-1. Burleson holding on Amaya at first. McGreevy takes a peek. And now the 1-1. Crow Armstrong pops it up on the infield. And that short, Wynn's got it. Makes the catch on the dirt for out number three. But what a second inning for the Cubs. Michael Conforto ties up the game with a three-run bomb. 3-3 Cubs and Cardinals as we head to the third. On the score in the Northwestern Medicine Cubs Radio Network.
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0: Getting set for the top of the third here at Wrigley Field. A lot of action. Cubs 3, Cardinals 3. It's cloudy, 77 degrees. The wind is blowing out. time attempt is sponsored by Circus Sports. Sports betting the way it should be with no bet fees. Cardinals struck for three runs in the first. Joshua Baez, a home run, two-run job in his first major league at bat. Cubs even things up in the second on a three-run home run by Michael Conforto. So game on, 3-3 as we begin the third. J.J. Weatherholt will stand in. He walked to lead off the game. Weatherholt's a left-handed batter. Lefty Matthew Boyd works his motion. Here's the pitch. And that's a called strike. A slider that spins into the zone. 0-1. Weatherholt hitting at 243 on the year. With 16 home runs. Boyd is 8-1 this season. An ERA of 3.50. Now the pitch. A fly ball hit to deep left, but playable for Happ on the track. He makes the catch, backing up short of the wall. Out number one.
1: Well, pretty well struck to left. Opposite field shot into the well. And Ian, about two steps in front of the ivy, brings that one in. Coming to you live all season long from the Invesco QQQ broadcast booth. Proud partner of the Chicago Cubs.
0: So one away, top three, Ivan Herrera, the designated hitter, will dig in. He was hit by a pitch in the first. Cubs and Cardinals are tied at three. Seems like every fly ball has had a lot of carry today. The pitch. He was in there for a strike, slow-moving breaking ball from Boyd, 0-1. Boyd works on the extreme third base side of the rubber. He rocks back, high leg kick and pitch. Outside, 1-1. Guys, we've got to play the Binney's Beverage Depot attendance game. If you can't find it at Binney's, it's probably not worth drinking. A 1-1 delivery by Boyd. Herrera looks at a ball low and inside, 2-1 the count.
1: You want to start? You want me to start?
0: Go ahead.
1: 40,300.
0: Herrera looks at a ball low, 3-1 the count. I'm going to go 40,500. And we'll get Max Spiegel's guess right after this next pitch. 3-1 the count to Herrera. And Boyd delivers. That's low ball four. One out walk to Herrera and the Cardinals here in the top of the third. Game tied at three.
14: Guys, it's tricky because some people didn't show up, afraid of the rain, but I'll follow your lead. 40,005. 40,005. Nick Heppner, the engineer, has 39,999.
0: All right, so the guesses are in this highly competitive Binney's Beverage Depot attendance game. Good luck, men. Now the batter, Jordan Walker. The pitch. And that's a changeup over for strike, 0-1.
1: Highly competitive, huh?
0: Isn't it always? I mean, we're playing to win. Unless you're just playing to play. Maybe. Who knows? 0-1 the count. The pitch. A swing and miss by Walker. Had a changeup from Boyd. The count is 0-2.
1: Best changeup so far of the day by Matthew. He's thrown a couple good, really good curveballs in this game, but that's the first really good change. So a really good hitter had Walker well out in front.
0: And at first one away. Now Walker calls time, steps out of the box.
1: And I promise you, he's still thinking about that changeup.
0: Walker digs back in. He's got 23 home runs this season. Won the home run derby this year. Beating Kyle Schwarber. Here comes the 0-2. That's low and outside. One ball and two strikes.
1: Yeah, beat Schwarbs in Philly.
0: Yeah.
1: That was something.
0: In the final round. Not easy to do. Boyd and Amaya finally agree on the pitch throw to first, and getting back standing up is Herrera. Let's pause 10 seconds for stations to identify themselves on the score. The Northwestern Medicine Cubs radio network.
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0: Here's the 1-2. And a hard hit ground ball fielded on the edge of the outfield grass by Horner to second for one. Ramirez to first. Bush can't dig it out. Walker safe at first, but the lead man, Herrera, a race from the bases, two away.
1: Ball hit sharply. Nico retreats on this ball a little bit. Good catch of the ball, but now the throw is going to be a little awkward because you're kind of behind Ramirez. So he catches this ball kind of all the way behind the bag at second and then has to turn and wheel and throw. I don't know, even with a good throw from Ramirez at first on the fly, if they get Walker.
0: Alec Burleson at the plate and looks at a ball outside. A fastball that missed, 1-0. If you're just tuning in for the first time this weekend, the air and water show is taking place.
1: I think they just found out.
0: So that's what you heard in the background, in case you weren't sure.
1: The birds have just exited stage left.
0: Yeah, the pitchers.
1: They're
0: are
1: out of here.
0: Here's the 1-0. Burleson whacks it foul, back out of play off to the left.
1: Those Jets went by, and the birds are heading to Evanston. They're out of here.
0: It looked like a Hitchcock movie, right? In unison, they all, we're out of here.
1: Yeah.
0: Bush holding on, Walker first. Two down, 1-1. Burleson, it's a pop fly, medium range left center. Now dropping back, Pete Crow Armstrong, the ball carries. But BCA has a play, makes the catch for out number three. Middle three, 3-3 game. Cubs and Cardinals on the score in the Northwestern Medicine Cubs.
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0: Thank you very much, Speaks. Seiya Suzuki's in to begin this bottom of the third for the Cubs. Michael McGreevy on the mound, the kick and pitch. And Seiya looks at a strike, a curveball that floats into the zone. 0-1 the count. Michael Conforto tying the game with a three-run home run down the right field line in the bottom of the second inning. Now the pitch. A broken bat ground ball hit up the third baseline, fielded by Jordan. Running throw to first is in time to get a hustling Suzuki for out number one. Craig Counsell saying, hold on here. He's checking with his replay man, Brad Moylan, in the tunnel. And the Cubs will not challenge. Suzuki's retired, one away here in the last of the third. But the game tied at three. And it's the middle game of a three-game set this weekend between the Cubs and Cardinals. Cubs entering play just three back of first-place Milwaukee in the National League Central. The Brewers are in Los Angeles tonight to take on the Dodgers. Michael Bush at the plate, left-handed hitter against the right-hander McGreevy. And Bush looks at a strike, a fastball, 0-1. Now the 0-1 delivery is low. One ball and one strike to count on Bush, who entered play today hitting 321 over his last seven games, but no home runs, no runs batted in. The 1-1. Bush hits a pop fly, shallow left, racing in Baez. He makes the catch. Two down.
1: Yeah, for Michael, that's the one thing that the Cubs, you know, really hope here in this next month, that he catches fire. There was nobody hotter in baseball than Michael Bush at the end of last season, going into the playoffs and then during the playoffs. He was locked in, hitting bombs, just really doing damage. Cubs could use him, you know, kind of like what the other guys right in the middle are doing now, including this guy at the plate.
0: Alex Bregman, who looks at a two-seamer inside, 1-0 the count. Bregman is 0-7 since his three home run game in Washington earlier in the week. The 1-0. Line drive, base hit to left.
1: He didn't like you mentioning that. He fixed it.
0: Yeah, it's a reverse broadcaster
1: right?
0: change.
1: Yeah, right. Right on time with that slider. It's not in a very good place. Starts out inside and breaks to the middle of the plate, but it's down. It's right at the knees. Bregman stays right on it timing-wise and hits a bullet to left field.
0: All right, so two down here at the bottom of the third inning. Bregman represents the go-ahead run at first base. 3-3 game. Ian Happ steps to the plate. Rounded out his first time up. Switch hitter batting from the left side against the right-hander McGreevy. The pitch is high and tight with a cutter, 1-0. Just a light wind, but it's blowing out on this cloudy afternoon here at Wrigley Field. McGreevy deals and misses with a curveball off the outside, 2-0. Burleson holding on, Bregman at first.
1: Pretty good size gap in right center field for Ian.
0: Throw to first, Bregman gets back standing up. Two and over count. Happ waits. McGreevy sets the kick and pitch outside. 3-0.
1: Now let's see if Ian gets something to hit here. He'd probably be taking on 3-0. Ian, not a big swing guy on 3-0, but being way ahead in the count, Cubs could use another base runner.
0: The pitch. That's a called strike, a fastball from McGreevy, 3-1.
1: Now let's see if Ian gets a good pitch to hit. It's a good day to hit here at Wrigley. Warm, I wouldn't say hot, very humid, and the wind blowing out to center slightly.
0: The 3-1 is outside, ball four. So Happ draws a walk. Cubs trying to mount a two-out rally here in the third. Bregman at second, Happ at first after the bases on balls. Nico Horner will stand in.
1: Well, Ian started the festivities last inning. He hit a two-hopper sharply to third, error by the third baseman, and then the Cubs started rolling. They ended up tying the game after that two-out error with three runs.
0: McGreevy checks second and deals. Horner swings and pops it foul out of play off to the right, 0-1. 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Reminder, a walk is free, a DUI is not. Drive sober or get pulled over.
1: Third inning is brought to you by Consumers Credit Union, the people in your corner who stand up for you wherever you go. 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
0: 3-3 game, two down, two on. We're in the bottom of the third. 0-1 on Horner. Now the pitch. Tap foul off to the left by Nico in the hole, 0-2.
1: Another two-seam fastball inside. And, you know, I just don't recall McGreevy throwing this many sinkers in time past. I'll have to run that past Johnny Maley and see if he's made a change here in the next couple days. The Cubs hitting coach, he'll have an answer.
0: Here's the 0-2. And a comebacker right back to McGreevy, who fields underhand toss to Burleson at first for out number three. Cubs lead two after three. It's a 3-3 game. Cubs and Cardinals on the score in the Northwestern Medicine Cubs Radio.
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14: 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Just a couple other games going on. Yankees, Blue Jays scoreless in the first. White Sox up on the Tigers 4-3. All eyes tonight. Jacob Mizorowski and the Brewers against the Dodgers at 6:15. Zach.
0: Shua Baez fouls back the first pitch he sees from Matthew Boyd here to start off the top of the fourth. His last time up, he saw his first major league pitch and smacked it 449 feet to the left of dead center for a two-run home run. Pitch is a breaking ball that floats into the zone for a strike, 0-2. It's not supposed to be that easy.
1: Well, he's been on a roll, and the confidence factor, and just, you know, you see a pitch, and you just put your swing on, and he's been swinging a bat unbelievably well in Triple A, 34-90, and just under 260. Pretty impressive numbers. These guys are going to have some middle of the lineup here coming up between Walker, Burleson, and now Baez. Woo.
0: That last pitch low, so 1-2 the count on Baez. Boyd kicks and fires. An awkward check swing at a pitch low. He did not go around. 2-2 the count. The issue for Baez, at least in the minor leagues, 136 strikeouts in 103 games. And as Hu mentioned, 34 home runs. The pitch. That's in the dirt. Baez has worked a full count.
1: Yeah, you wonder if... Because sometimes guys get to the big leagues and that fixes itself because of, you know, everybody being around the plate. There are other times that number can get way worse because the league understands how to pitch to a guy.
0: Baez drills one deep in the air to left. Hap drops back, looks up, it's gone. Two at-bats, two home runs in the major leagues for Joshua Baez, and the Cardinals take the lead. 4-3 over the Cubs here in the fourth.
1: Gee. Didn't you just say something about it's not supposed to be that easy? Well, he does a good job. He takes some pitches down and in, a slider down and in, and then Boyd leaves this pitch up and out over the plate. And now that I see this, it is in the middle of the plate, but it's at the knees, right at the bottom of the zone, little changeup, and he didn't miss it. This ball pounded to left field, so two bombs in his first two big league at-bats for Baez.
0: Unbelievable. Mason Wynn at the plate, and he looks at a fastball for a strike, 0-1. A 382-foot drive to straight left for Baez. The 0-1 delivery. high, 1-1.
1: I think our great friend in the booth right to our right, Chip Carey's going to be buying him dinner at Harry Carey's tonight. Jeez.
0: The 1-1. This is off the outside, 2-1 the count, a changeup from Boyd. Baez, a second-round pick in 2021. The pitch. Wind swings and misses. And a changeup from two.
1: And that's where Matthew wanted to pass to Baez. He wanted it down, you know, where it starts out in the zone and ends up at the shoe tops. The pitch he threw started out belt high and ended up knee high.
0: The pitch. Chopped to short, fielded on a belt high hop by Horner. Sidearm throw to first in time. One away.
1: Very good sequence of pitches, and then he elevates that fastball inside, gets the routine. Two hopper to Nico at short. Nico playing short today. Dansby getting a day off. Greg Council trying to go around the field and give all the everyday players a day either to not play or, in Pete Kerr-Armstrong's instance, you know, DH some. But Pete got a full day off, so that's kind of, you know, in this home stretch of the last just under 40 games now, Counts trying to give everybody a chance to catch their breath a little bit before you get into this last stretch.
0: Jordan grounds out to third. Nice throw by Bregman to get out his counterpart of the Cardinals. Blaze Jordan two away here in the top of the fourth. The Cardinals leading the Cubs 4-3. By the way, the first out was sponsored by Xfinity. Reliable Wi-Fi at one price for 5 years. Xfinity, imagine that. Now the batter, Everson Pereira, the center fielder. Boy, the left-hander deals, and Pereira looks to strike. A fastball on the outside edge, 0-1.
1: We're going to challenge this. Pitch away. Ball strike challenge sponsored by Northwestern Medicine. That's been the pitch that has been challenged. Oh, my.
0: It got all of the zone on the outer half.
5: Hey, Lewis has one challenge remaining.
1: That could be one of the worst challenges I've ever seen.
0: And to do it when there's no one on base.
1: That wasn't even close to being a ball.
0: Here's the 0-1. And that hits Pereira. It's a fastball clocked at 92 miles per hour. So Pereira heads to first with two away here in the top of the fourth. And the Cardinals up 4-3.
1: That's when it really frustrates you if you're a pitcher. You just see the guy challenge a pitch down in a way that, you know, wasn't even close to being a ball. The entire ball is well in the strike zone, not even borderline. And he challenges, so you know he's not seeing the pitches very well. And you hit him, you just lose one inside just a little bit and clip him.
0: Pedro Páez fouls this one back off the screen to the right, 0-1. The sun beginning to poke through the clouds above Wrigley Field, which is a welcome sight after the rain this morning. All that rain overnight. 0-1 on Páez. Boyd peers in, gets the sign from Amaya. Straightens up, sets chest high. Looks at first and deals. Outside, 1-1.
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0: Throw to first, and they got a tag applied by Bush. Pereira picked off. Out number three. That'll make Boyd feel a little better after hitting him. 4-3 Cardinals as we head to the last of the fourth. On the score, the Northwestern Medicine Cubs ready.
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14: It's 4-3 Cardinals in the fourth here at Wrigley. 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Yordan Alvarez leads the majors with a 323 average. Kyle Schwarber with 37 home runs, and C.J. Abrams, your RBI leader, with 91. Here are Zach and Ron.
0: Speaks, thank you very much. Last of the fourth, Cubs down by one. St. Louis with a 4-3 lead. Pedro Ramirez leading things off against right-hander Michael McGreevy. And the pitch. Ramirez looks at a strike, a curveball, 0-1. What a debut for hotshot Cardinals prospect Joshua Baez, their left fielder. The pitch. Ramirez fouls one off the netting. Back of home to the left. 0-2. Baez has had two major league at-bats. This is his big league debut. Both have left the yard. Just the ninth player in baseball history to hit two home runs in his big league debut.
1: Both no-doubters, too. One in center was a blast.
0: 149 feet. And another one straight left. Here's the 0-2. Ramirez looks the ball low. One ball and two strikes. Ramirez is hitting 300. He doubled his first time up. He's also a rookie. And that's impressive. Not quite like what Baez has done today. That pitch up high. 2-2.
1: Now what Ramirez is doing, you know, he's, you know, got 120 ABs now, so now it's like he's settling into the big league life and understanding kind of how to play in that. So you get a real feel of what he can do.
0: Hard hit, ground ball, past the diving Weatherholt in the right center field for a base hit.
1: And that's what he can do, hit. This young guy can swing the bat, and hammers him down the left field line for a double in his first AB. Now hits a bullet. One hopper past Weatherholt at second for a base hit.
0: So the tying run on base for the Cubs with no one out here in the fourth. Ramirez with good speed at first being held on by Burleson. And Michael Conforto will dig in. Conforto hit a three-run home run down the right field line in the second to tie up the ball game at three. For Baez's second home run in the top half of this frame, put St. Louis ahead again. 4-3 Cardinals, the pitch. Conforto looks at a strike, the fastball, 0-1.
1: Now there's this guy in our booth with this talk show thing. I don't know if you folks are familiar with Spiegel and Holmes Talk Cubs Baseball in Chicago Sports every weekday from 2 to 6. 104.3 The Score in the Odyssey app. It's great to have Maddie in our booth today helping us out.
0: And for those swings and misses, 0-2.
14: That career won't ever last.
1: and I always feel it funny when you're in our booth and your show is being promoted, and I'm like, you can't read your own promo, can you? I guess you can, but I'd rather read it.
0: Yeah, it's nice of you to do the honors. Very magnanimous of you, Coon.
1: Sure.
14: I read the Yingling sponsor for you at the top.
1: Hey, I'll buy you one after, no problem.
14: Sold.
0: Here's the 0-2. That's in the dirt. Blocked by the catcher, Paez. Ramirez stays at first. 1-2 on Conforto.
1: Conforto with the big swing of the bat for the Cubs. Three-run bomb right down the right field line. High towering shot. Ball did not hook. It stayed kind of true down the line and landed about 10 feet past the basket, literally right down the line. I don't know if it was fair by more than a foot or two.
0: Conforto swings and misses. Strike three. McGreevy gets him with a changeup. One away.
1: Pretty good change by McGreevy there. Perfect location. Starts out in the zone and then breaks down and away from Conforto.
0: So here comes Miguel Amaya with one on and one away for the Cubs. Here in the bottom of the fourth, Cardinals up 4-3. Amaya and a bloop single his first time up. Pitch, swing and a miss, and a sweeper. Amaya was helped out by the second baseman, Weatherholt. Lost the ball. Shallow right. We did not see that plane flying in overhead, but
1: you can feel it, though.
0: You could hear it. So I can't tell you what kind of jet that was, except that it was loud and powerful. 0-1 the count on Amaya. Throw to first. Ramirez dives back in safely.
1: You remember a couple of years ago when we had the flyby in the same, in the water show, Aaron Water Show, and it went right over the ballpark low.
0: Oh, yeah.
1: I'm telling you, the entire ballpark shook, and everybody, 40,000, hit the deck along with the players on the field.
0: Ground ball to third. Jordan throws to second. There's one. Weatherholt to first. There's two. Amaya grounds into a double play, and that ends the fourth inning. We head to the fifth. Matt Spiegel will do a little play-by-play with the Cardinals up 4-3 on the score and the Northwestern Medicine Cubs Radio Network.
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14: 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Proud partner of the Chicago Cubs, Matt Spiegel, in for Zach Zabin for the fifth inning. Alongside Ron Coomer, Miguel Amaya now back ready to be behind the plate for Matthew Boyd, who has thrown 63 pitches entering the fifth inning. And Coom gave up the early home run and then one more to Baez, who's having an incredible debut. But how's Matthew Boyd look to you?
1: He's looked pretty good. You know, he's had a little bit of command issue, which is not normal for him, a little bit. You know, nothing alarming, but he's made a couple pitches, obviously, to Baez. One out, up and out over the plate, and then a changeup that stayed in the middle of the plate. And he paid the price for both of those.
14: Pedro Paez, the catcher, takes the first pitch outside a four-seamer. 1-0 the count.
1: But all in all, Matthew, once again, he's giving you a good outing. You know, pitch count still in pretty good shape.
14: The 1-0 to Paez, swung on and missed. 1-1 the count. Think about those home runs for the very impressive rookie Baez. First one on the first pitch, a fastball. Wow. Second one was the sixth pitch of the at-bat. Changeup. Worked it. 2-1 is inside. Now it's 2-1 on Pajes.
1: Well, there's been a lot of strikeout. You know, Zach was talking about his strikeout numbers this

0: through Amaya, 3-2 now the count.
1: Yeah, 6'3", 220. He looks like he could play left field or strap on the pads and play linebacker tomorrow.
0: 3-2 to Páez is blooped to right and just over the outstretched arms of Pedro Ramirez that falls in for a leadoff single for the Cardinals.
1: Little jam shot, this inside fastball. Páez just fists this ball out just over Ramirez's reach as he went in a short right, so it'll be a leadoff single for the number 9 hitter for the Cardinals.
0: Pedro Ramirez at second base for the Cubs today. Nico Horner at short as Dansby Swanson is getting the day off. And there have been some interesting plays up the middle, some tricky ones that Nico and Pedro have had to try and navigate together. J.J. Weatherholt, the excellent rookie second baseman for the Cardinals, steps in. First pitch from Boyd is taken for a strike, curveball there over the plate.
1: A few years back, like 4 years ago, when the Cubs signed Dansby and all the shortstops were available, you know, in free agency. And there were a lot, I think there were 4 of them.
0: Yep.
1: And Dansby ended up signing with the Cubs. Seager was another one that ended up signing in Texas.
0: Pitch to Weatherholt is outside.
1: Now, I don't think this scenario is going to come to fruition with the second baseman, but there is a lot of really good second base play, both defense and offense, in the league right now. Weatherholt and Nico being two of very good ones. That Nico playing short today, but he's, you know, the Cubs everyday second baseman.
0: Yeah, second base has become even more important defensively than maybe it used to be over the last, I don't know, 15, 20 years. And now you've got Bryce Terang's a real good one in Milwaukee. And you're right, Weatherholt's awfully good here for the Cardinals. 1-2 the count to J.J. Weatherholt. Cubs down 4-3 in the fifth. The pitch from Boyd is taken outside.
1: Yeah, you think Albies in Atlanta, there's some good play at second base, but guys can do a little bit of everything. You know, they can swing the bat and their offense, but it's been primarily a defensive position years ago. Not anymore. Now guys are doing a little bit of everything, and it's a good spot in the league right now.
0: 2-2 to J.J. Weatherholt is hammered on the ground, just foul. Off to the right side, Michael Bush in chase. Yeah, you look back at that free agent class. I think it was Trey Turner,
1: yep,
0: Dansby Swanson, Xander Bogaerts, and Javi Baez. Dansby, he might have had the best career since that moment of all 4 of those guys. But Trey Turner, awfully good. But 2-2 to Weatherholt on the ground to the right side. Ramirez grabs it. He'll throw to second and get the first out. Nico Horner thanks Pedro Ramirez for a job well done. Michael Bush dove for that one, so there was nobody at first, and Ramirez gets the lead runner anyway at second base. One away here in the fifth. First out of the inning is sponsored by Xfinity. Reliable Wi-Fi at one price for 5 years. Xfinity, imagine that, as Ivan Herrera steps in.
1: Yeah, good play by Ramirez. And Páez does not run well, who is at first, so you get the lead runner. You were not going to double up Weatherholt by any chance. Now you just got to watch for Weatherholt to take off. With the great move of Boyd and Weatherholt running, possibly, pretty good combination of cat and mouse here.
0: Curveball for a strike. 0-1 the count on Ivan Herrera. Herrera walked to lead off the game in the first and then flew out to left in the third. 4-3 Cardinals, top 5. Boyd's pitch Herrera is popped high in the air behind the plate. Amaya throws away the mask and makes the catch for a big out here in the fifth inning.
1: Good pitch by Matthew. A little jam shot up and in, and just gets the pop-up behind home plate. And now you got to navigate through Walker. This is one of the top hitters in baseball right now. Big RBI numbers, big power numbers. And hitting .281, which is, you know, that's a big number in today's game.
0: It's a breakout season for Jordan Walker, as you guys were talking about the Home Run Derby champ. First pitch is high and tight for a ball from Matthew Boyd to Jordan Walker. Weatherholt with good speed off first base, being held on there by Bush. I think Matthew throws over a time or two here.
1: I'm going to guess not. He doesn't need to, because I think they're going to let Walker just hit now.
0: The 1-0 to Jordan Walker is fouled back.

0: can even look at the leadoff of Weatherholt now that Walker is at the plate. You want to make sure these two guys get a chance to hit, whether it be Walker or Burleson.
1: So from the base runner's perspective.
0: Yeah, you shut things down, and you're not looking to make him. You don't want to make it out on the bases now with him at the plate.
1: The 1-1 to Jordan Walker coming from Matthew Boyd. Swung on and missed. Good changeup at 78. He's thrown that changeup a bunch today.
0: Yeah, he's got a good one. He really does. He made one mistake with it. He threw it in the middle of the plate at the knees to Baez, the rookie, and he hit it out of the ballpark. But other than that, Matthew's had a very good change today.
1: Jordan Walker asking for time from the home plate umpire Mark Wegner. Good atmosphere here at the ballpark for Cubs-Cardinals on Air and Water Show weekend. 1-2 coming from Boyd to Walker. That one is hit towards center field. Pete Crow Armstrong's got a beat on it. Makes a comfortable catch for the third and final out. We will go to the bottom of the fifth inning. Cubs trailing 4-3 against St. Louis right here on The Score. And the Northwestern Medicine Cubs ready.
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1: 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Don't miss out on this offer. Back here at Wrigley Field, Matt Spiegel here for the fifth inning. Pete Crow Armstrong leads it off top of the order against Michael McGreevy and the Cardinals. Cubs trailing by the score of 4-3. The 1-0 to Pete hit on the ground to second base. J.J. Weatherholt makes the pick and the throw to first. And quickly one away here in the bottom of the fifth. Seiya Suzuki will step in. Seiya has been terrific as the number two hitter in the lineup. This his 28th game as the number two hitter, an on-base percentage above 400, an OPS of 930 as he and PCA forming one of the best 1-2 punches in all of baseball. First pitch from McGreevy to Seiya is taken inside for a ball. Cubs down 4-3, bottom five.
0: Well, you and I were talking about that in the pregame show today, and I just think for Suzuki, you know, the thing you want with the guy in that spot these days,
1: 1-0 to Seiya in there for a strike,
0: is you want a run producer. When you're putting your guys and you're setting your lineup, you need run producers. Suzuki has, in that spot, has really been a run producer with Pete Crow Armstrong.
1: The 1-1 to Seiya taken way outside, 2-1 as Seiya's ahead in the count. Michael Bush on deck. It's funny how the game has changed, Coom. Luis Arraez, the contact hitter, very often hitting cleanup for the Phillies these days. The 2-1 to Seiya is taken outside. Good eye there. He's in the driver's seat, 3-1.
0: See, that is one of the things I don't understand. You know, to to me, you're wasting the ability of a guy that gets on base and you know, can hit the way he can. And to me, you would want him in front of the boppers, not the other way around. And obviously, Philly's got a couple of them, and Schwarber being the league's leading home run hitter.
9: 3-1 to Seiya is inside, and there's a one-out walk to Seiya Suzuki. Michael McGreevy, a little frustrated, will clean the dirt off the rubber with kind of an angry side swipe from both feet as Michael Busch steps in.
0: Good at bat for Seiya, not chasing that ball inside. Yeah, Arise is the unique one. He's kind of the unicorn in our game right now, kind of the old school hitter of Boggs, Carew, Gwynn, where he's going to hit 320 or so every year.
9: Michael Busch fouls that one off the left side into the Cubs dugout. 0-1 the count. Yeah, they had Schwarber leading off, usually, and Bryce Harper also ahead of Arise. The game has changed.
0: Yeah, I'm not quite sure about that one, but that's just the way it is right now.
9: Here we are.
0: Big gap in right center field, or a good size gap in right center.
9: The pitch to Michael Busch is low and away.
0: This is the guy the Cubs need to get hot. Michael had a great September, last 2-3 weeks going into the playoffs and then a great playoff. You couldn't throw him a good strike without him pounding it somewhere. Love to see Micah, and you know, doing it with power last year. That's what Cubs need now.
9: 1-1 to Busch is taken for a strike. 1-2 the count now. Against right-handed pitching, Michael Busch, an awfully important guy. Suns come out. It's a nice moment here at Wrigley Field. As you say, Coom, nice gaps out there. Outfield playing deep with Busch at the plate. Seiya Suzuki leads off of first. The pitch is taken in the dirt, low and away. Count now even at 2.
0: Wind blowing out now to straightaway center. Not very hard, so it's not affecting the ball a great deal, but it's definitely blowing out. The ball has, these hot, humid days, the ball always seems to carry here at Wrigley, and it is definitely doing that today.
9: McGreevy steps off, so Busch steps out. 2-2 the count in a one-run game. Michael Busch, 4-for-10 in his career against McGreevy with a couple of home runs. The 2-2 swung on and missed. That's a changeup down and in, and a strikeout for Michael McGreevy.
0: Yeah, very nice pitch. This ball inside, the inside changeup, after seeing a couple inside fastballs. That's, you know, the back and forth of speed got Michael Busch there. Michael out in front of that change.
9: Alex Bregman steps in. He's been very good against the Cardinals this year. Terrible slow start to his season, but boy, he's turned it on in general. First pitch to Bregman, taken for a strike.
0: Yeah, he had a slider his last at bat and hit a bullet one hopper right at the left fielder for a base hit.
9: 1-for-2 on the day. Came into the game 16-for-44 against the Cardinals this year. 6 RBIs and a couple of home runs. The 0-1 for McGreevy, instead he whirls and throws towards first, sliding back in Seiya Suzuki. 4-3 the score. Cardinals over the Cubs, bottom five. In front of a packed house at Wrigley Field on Air and Water Show Saturday.
0: It's a packed neighborhood.
9: It really is. It's crazy out there. That one outside, 1-1 the count.
0: I know you got here early this morning, as I did. You know, we're in here hours before the game. Just getting here, the neighborhood just bustling. I mean, you know, still trying to get my first cup of coffee in me, getting in a car. Neighborhood packed, ready to go.
9: 1-1 to Bregman is taken for a strike. 1-2 the count. There's nothing like Chicago in the summer when there's something happening at the lakefront and the Cubs are in town and there's probably 4 other festivals going on around town.
0: Beer and water. You got the Bears playing at Soldier Field. The Cubs, Cardinals. You know.
9: 1-2 to Bregman is high. 2-2 the count.
0: Spieg's probably singing somewhere in the city tonight. That's going to draw.
9: Not tonight, but tomorrow night at Metro.
0: Thanks. There we go.
9: Thanks
0: very
9: for
0: nice.
9: Asking.
0: Yes, sir.
9: Tomorrow night at Metro in honor of our old friend Lynn Bramer.
0: Isn't that awesome?
9: He's a beautiful man. 2-2 the count to Bregman. Pitch from McGreevy is swung on and missed. Foul tipped into the mitt, and there's a strikeout. 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
16: Top of the sixth inning here at Wrigley Field. It's St. Louis with a 4-3 lead over the Cubs. It's the middle game of a three-game set. Cubs took the series opener yesterday. Matthew Boyd on the mound, Alec Burleson at the plate. And the first pitch misses up high. 1-0 the count, a slider from Boyd. It's a lefty-lefty matchup. Alex Bregman playing in wide of third, the pitch. Burleson looks at a ball outside, 2-0 the count. And now with the count 2-0, Bregman drops back where shortstop would normally play. The pitch. Low and outside, 3-0 on Burleson. With this defensive alignment the Cubs are using, third base is unguarded. Horner, the shortstop, up the middle, just to the left of second. Boyd deals the 3-0 delivery. Called strike, fastball, 91 miles per hour. Boyd working on the extreme third base side of the rubber. And now the 3-1. Burleson cracks it on the ground, foul off to the right, 3-2.
0: Good pitch by Boyd. That's that fastball at the top of the zone that runs in on the left-handed hitter. Burleson knew it's coming. You know, there's no secrets, as we talked about, you know, between these two teams. Craig Council talked about that yesterday in the manager's show. But if you execute your pitches, you know, that was a good swing, but he just hooked it foul.
16: Boyd misses off the outside with a curveball. That's ball four. Burleson draws a leadoff walk here in the sixth.
0: That pitch just missed off the plate away. If it hits the zone, it's a strikeout looking. Burleson had kind of locked up, but it just breaks off the outer edge.
16: So now the story of the game steps to the plate. Joshua Baez, two major league at-bats, two home runs today. The pitch. It's a breaking ball off the outside, 1-0. Baez, a strong right-handed batter, hits out of a crouch, stands deep in the box. 23 years old. Just the ninth player in big league history to hit two home runs in his first major league game. I think Chase DeLauder was the last guy to do it. The 1-0 delivery. High fly ball hit to deep right. Going back, Suzuki at the track, looks up. It's gone! Baez has left the yard for a third time today. Unbelievable. It is now 6-3 St. Louis here in the sixth.
0: And in our monitor, we're getting a shot of his family. And pretty unbelievable. He has hit a long bomb to straightaway center. He hit a bullet to left. And now just an opposite field line drive reaches the seats in right over Suzuki's head in right for his third home run in three big league at bats, and that has to be a record.
17: It's never happened before, Coon. You're
0: absolutely
17: right.
0: Two is something. Three in your first three big league at bats? Wow. Well, he can retire now. Can't get any better than that. I guess four, but
17: unreal. Mason Wynn at the plate.
0: And even the Cubs fans here are buzzing about that. I mean, that's just something you don't see. Ever. You've never seen. Put it that way.
17: Three home runs and three at-bats in his major league debut.
0: But not only that, they're to all three fields. Yeah. Center field, left field, and now right. I mean, think of that. You know, it's not like Boyd is an easy matchup for anybody. No. He's been 6-0 coming into today.
17: A 449-foot blast in his first at-bat, first pitch he saw to center. Wynn swings and pops it up. Shallow right foul territory near the tarp. Bush is there and makes the catch. Wynn's retired, one away. 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
0: I think we just saw it.
17: Yeah, remember this day, August 15, 2026, the first time a player has hit three home runs in his major league debut. Three at-bats to all fields, center, left, and now right. Joshua Baez, Cardinals up 6-3 with one down here in the sixth. Plays Jordan at the plate. He looks at a strike. The next pitch. Misses. Off the outside. One and one to count. The pitch. Jordan whacks it foul out of play. Off to the right second deck. As for other big moments in baseball, on August 15th in 2012, Mariners pitcher Felix Hernandez through the 23rd perfect game in big league history, beating the Rays 1-0.
0: King Felix.
17: The 1-2. That's in the dirt. 2-2 now on Jordan.
0: He had a great combination of great fastball with movement and an unbelievable changeup.
17: Boyd is ready. Lefty-righty matchup. Here's the pitch to Jordan. High fly ball, deep left, hat back at the track near the wall. It's gone. Blaze Jordan with a solo home run. It's now 7-3 St. Louis here in the sixth.
0: Yeah, just some balls that Matthew has thrown and have just, you know, not gotten the same break or gotten down to the zone he wants them. That one stays up and out over the plate. And even though it fools Jordan a little bit, he's out front but still gets the barrel on it and hits it into the bleachers and left.
17: And that is going to be all for Matthew Boyd. Greg Council heads to the mound and removes Boyd from the game. Pitching changes by the Cubs are sponsored by James Hardy Building Products, siding with the Cubs. Cardinals on top of the Cubs, 7-3. Just one away here in the top of the sixth inning. 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
17: Right-hander Trent Thornton takes over for the Cubs in the top half of the sixth inning. Joshua Baez has hit three home runs in his first three big league at-bats for St. Louis. And the Cardinals are up 7-3 here with one down in the sixth inning. The batter is Everson Pereira, right-handed hitter. Thornton deals. And the first pitch is tapped up the third base line. It's fielded by Bregman, but it's called a foul ball. Foul ball. Let's pause 10 seconds for stations to identify themselves on the score in the Northwestern Medicine Cubs Radio.
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17: Alongside Ron Coomer, Zach Zaidman with you in for Pat today. 7-3 Cardinals. It's game two of a three-game set here at Wrigley Field. 0-1 on Everson Pereira. Trent Thornton kicks and delivers. And misses low and outside with a sweeper. 1-1 the count. Never seen anything like it. Joshua Baez, three at-bats, three home runs. The 1-1. Tap foul at the plate. 1-2 the count on Pereira. Never happened in big league history. You can't have a better debut than what Baez has had. And the game's not over.
0: Yeah. We're still in the sixth inning. He's at least got one more AB. It's pretty amazing.
17: And he was the number three prospect in the Cardinals organization, at least starting this game. The 1-2. Pop fly. Shallow right. Foul territory. Bush giving chase, but it's in the stands behind the tarp. 1-2.
0: Now, I'll say this. Best evaluator of talent in the world. But he's not the number three prospect anymore.
17: Yeah.
0: Now that I can promise you.
17: Or those first two are out of this world.
0: Their name's not Ruth and Garrick. They're out.
17: Thornton's ready. Here's the pitch. Pereira swings and misses. Strike three. Thornton gets him with a sweeper. Two away. Strikeouts by Cubs pitchers are brought to you by your Chicago and Northwest Indiana Hyundai dealers.
0: Excellent breaking ball by Thornton. This is the ideal pitch. He started out probably just in off the plate, and the hitter starts to react like, you know, I'm right on this, and it ends up breaking down and away, just off the strike zone away. Perfect pitch.
17: Pedro Pajes at the plate, and he looks at a ball low and outside. 1-0 the count. Pajes, the number nine hitter in the order. He's 1-for-2 with a single. Speaking of Babe Ruth, on this date, August 15, 1916, Babe Ruth outdueled Walter Johnson 1-0 in a 13-inning classic at Fenway Park. Ground ball hit to short, roaming to his left corner. He fields the throw to first in time. That's out number three. But the Cardinals hit two home runs in this sixth inning. They're up 7-3 over the Cubs. Middle six on the score. And the Northwestern Medicine Cubs radio.
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17: Speaks, thank you. Cubs down by four as we begin the bottom of the sixth inning. It's a 7-3 lead for the Cardinals. Rookie Joshua Baez, three home runs and three at-bats in his big league debut for St. Louis. Michael McGreevy, the right-hander, deals, and Happ looks at a strike from McGreevy. 0-1. Didn't like the call, turned around, had a brief discussion with Mark Wegner, the home plate umpire. McGreevy facing home plate, he winds and deals, and Happ looks at the ball low, 1-1 the count as McGreevy misses with a change.
0: Let's see what's on tap here in the sixth inning, sponsored by Yuengling Flight, the next generation light beer. Well, there have been some balls in flight. One by the Cubs, Conforto, three-run homer down the line, but I guess you have to give credit where credit's due. That pitch misses wide, Zach, just telling you. For Baez, the rookie debut for the Cardinals in left field with three home runs in his first three at-bats.
17: Every part of the field.
0: Six RBIs. Yeah, hit one to center, bomb to left, and hit one in the second row and right. Pretty impressive, the all three fields. That was the first thing I thought of. I'm like, wow, now he goes deep to right. Pretty good.
17: Here's the 3-1. That's a cold strike fastball to Happ. 3-2 the count. It's a close pitch. Right at the bottom of the zone on the inside edge. May have been a little low. Happ does not challenge. It's a full count. Now time called by Happ. Steps out of the box, adjusts the powder blue batting gloves. And he'll dig back in. So Matthew Boyd with the first little clunker that he's had since coming off the injured list. He's been so dynamic. Here comes the 3-2. Happ swings and misses, strike three. And McGreevy gets him with a curveball. One away here in the bottom of the sixth inning. Boyd, 5 1/3 today. 7 runs on 5 hits. 3 walks, 2 strikeouts, 4 home runs.
0: Yeah, and it's really, it was the one guy, right? So that's, you know, he actually pitched pretty well. His numbers won't indicate how he pitched. I think for Matthew, he'd probably say he didn't quite have the command that he would like to have or that he usually has, and he paid the price for it in a couple swings at a bat.
17: Nico Horner looks at a fastball up high. No, that's a called strike. Excuse me. 0-1 the count. McGreevy is ready. And now the pitch. That's low. 1-1 the count. 9 starts prior to today for Boyd since coming off the IL. He was 6-0 with a 2.43 ERA. The 1-1 delivery. Called strike 1-2 now on Horner. A sinking fastball from McGreevy.
0: And, you know, sometimes they put that on the board and it's two-seamer and they call it a sinker. He's throwing a legitimate sinker. He's throwing that fastball that's running down and down and into the righties at times.
17: The pitch. Horner taps one up the first baseline, fielded behind the bag by Burleson. The toss to the pitcher McGreevy covering first in time, two away.
0: Very different story today than the last time. McGreevy, I don't think he got out of the second inning. Cubs pounded him for 8 runs, I believe it was. They knocked him around. He didn't get out of the second. And today, different story. And I'd like to see the pitch sequences, because to me today it's a lot more balls down in the zone and a lot more two-seam fastballs to the changeup.
17: Pedro Ramirez at the plate. Pitch is a called strike fastball at 92 miles per hour. Ramirez is 2 for 2. Coombs got a double down the left field line and a single to right center. Now the 0-1. Swing and a miss. Cutter from McGreevy. McGreevy, just 26 years old, a native of San Clemente, California. 6'4", 220 pounds. First round pick in 2021. Debuted in 2024. And here comes the 0-2. That's low to Ramirez. 1 ball and 2 strikes.
0: Starting to get darker here at Wrigley by quite a bit compared to what it was about an hour ago. But so they say no rain in the forecast anytime soon, so that's good news here.
17: I hope they're right.
0: Exactly.
17: It's very ominous. Now the 1-2. That's low. 2 balls and 2 strikes on Ramirez. 2 down here at the bottom of the 6th inning. St. Louis with a 7-3 lead. McGreevy deals. Ramirez taps it foul off to the right. Count remains 2-2.
0: St. Louis with double barrels going in the bullpen. A lefty and a righty going just in case. They saw how things can get away from you in the second inning. 2 outs and no one on, an error. A double and then a 3-run homer. So they're taking no chances.
17: Here comes the 2-2. Ramirez looks at ball 3. That was a cutter that missed from McGreevy up high. Ramirez has worked a full count. The left-hander in the pen for St. Louis is Justin Brule. And the payoff pitch. Swing and a miss, strike 3. As McGreevy gets Ramirez with a changeup. That ends inning number 6. We head to the 7th with the Cardinals up 7-3. On the score in the Northwestern Medicine Cup.
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17: Top of the 7th inning here at Wrigley Field. St. Louis with a 7-3 lead over the Cubs. It's the middle game of a 3-game set. Cubs have a new man on the mound. Veteran left-hander Caleb Thielbar takes over. Pitching changes by the Cubs. 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Siding with the Cubs. The story today, Joshua Baez, 23-year-old left fielder for the Cardinals in his big league debut, has hit three home runs in his first three at-bats. So the Cardinals up by four as we begin the seventh. J.J. Weatherholt at the plate, let it batter. Fielbar deals and misses low and outside, 1-0 the count. Weatherholt, 23 years old, first-round pick in 2024 by the Cardinals, out of West Virginia. The pitch is a called strike, a slider from Fielbar, 1-1. Weatherholt grew up in Mars, Pennsylvania, outside Pittsburgh. The pitch. Fouled out of play off to the left. Played high school ball for David Bednar's father. He was his high school coach, Andy Bednar. David Bednar is the Yankees closer.
9: Mm-hmm.
17: One ball and two strikes, the count. And now the pitch. Weatherholt looks at a ball up high, 2-2. His full name, Jonathan David Weatherholt. But from a very young age, everyone in his family started calling him John John. The pitch. And a fly ball hit to medium range center field. Crow Armstrong is there, makes the catch. One away here in the seventh. And one of Weatherholt's youth football coaches refused to call him John John. Ever since then, he's been known as J.J. Weatherholt.
9: J.J., there you go.
17: 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Xfinity, imagine that. Ivan Herrera at the plate, right-handed batter against the left-hander Thielbar. Now the pitch. One bounces in the dirt. Did it hit Herrera?
9: Yep.
17: I think it did. It's the second time he's been hit with a breaking ball.
0: Yeah, down and in. Thielbar frustrated. The pitch before that, he had issue with his landing area. And I think he might have did the same thing again. And this one hits Herrera in the front foot. And that, you know, that means with a fastball, you're missing your strike zone by quite a bit.
17: So one on, one away. Here in the top of the seventh, the Cardinals 7, Cubs 3. The dangerous Jordan Walker at the plate, right-handed batter. Fielbar deals. Walker hits a ground ball to short, fielded by Horner. To second for one, Ramirez the turn to first. In time, double play. And that's that. 6-4-3. It is time to stretch at Wrigley Field. The seventh inning stretch is sponsored by the Volvo XC90. Room for everyone, ready for wherever the road takes you. Here is the guest conductor, comedian, actor, and Chicago native, Matt Friend.
7: Matt Friend. How are we feeling, Cubs fans? Are you fired up and are you ready to go? Are you fired up? As sure as God made green apples, I always said the Cubs are going to win. Let's get some runs. A one. Cubs fans, let me hear you. Come on, a one. A two.

0: That's 1, 2, 3 strikes, you're out at the old ball game. Let's get some runs. Fly the W. Come on, come on.
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3: 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Left-hander Justin Brule is the new man on the mound, so the Cubs have a pinch hitter at the plate, Tyrone Taylor. And the first pitch is in there for strike, slow-moving breaking ball from the lefty Brule. Taylor is pinch hitting for Michael Conforto, who's responsible for the Cubs' offense today. A three-run shot in the second. Here's the 0-1. Off the outside, one ball and one strike on Taylor. Well, one man is the story in this ball game today. It is Joshua Baez, 23-year-old left fielder of the Cardinals. Three big league at-bats, three home runs, as Taylor swings and misses at a change, 1-2. It's never happened before. There's a slow-moving plane flying overhead as part of the air and water show.
4: That one had a little different effect than them fighter jets.
3: This one's foul, out of play, second deck off to the right, 1-2. Yeah, very different effect. You didn't hear it. And Brule tying his shoe on the front slope of the mound. Just know those big jets scare the daylights out of the pigeons that hang around Wrigley Field. They're flying in all different kinds of directions. They don't know what's going on. Here's the 1-2. Taylor dribbles it foul off to the right. And you notice how the people did

0: Blake speaks. And they were flying that direction when they left.
1: Gotcha.
0: They were going that way.
1: They're smart to go there.
0: Yeah, I did know which way is Evanston from where we're sitting, so that was important. Yeah, top of my game today.
2: He's like a human GPS. Bouncing ball foul off to the left by Taylor. Count remains 1-2. For the record, I did not even question your geographical knowledge, Cole.
0: No, it's because you haven't driven with me enough.
2: But that is what the electronic GPS is for, right?
0: Yeah, exactly right.
1: I didn't know the birds had that.
2: A broken bat, slow-moving ground ball, hit on the left side, barehanded by Jordan, throw offline. Safe at first, Tyrone Taylor.
0: Jordan comes in, makes a barehand grab of this slow roller. But no matter what he does, Taylor runs well, and for a ball hit like that, that jams you. He got out of the box in pretty good shape, and he was going to beat this play anyway, so it'll be a base hit for Taylor here in the seventh. See if Cubs can get something going with the leadoff guy on.
2: Miguel Amaya will stand in. 7-3 Cardinals, no one out here at the bottom of the seventh inning. As Koo mentioned, Taylor at first. He's got a Steelers lead. Brule delivers. Amaya hits a ground ball, backhanded it short by Wynn. To second for one, Weatherholt to first. In time, double play, 6-4-3.
0: Well, we've talked about, you know, the defenses of both of these clubs up the middle, and when you start talking about the infielders, both of these groups have some serious defense in the middle infield, and Wynn and Weatherholt just turn a really slick double play.
2: 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As Carl Armstrong digs in, Brule deals. Carl Armstrong pulls it on the ground, foul, off right, 0-1. 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By the Mets entering this series, Cubs number one in defense, Cardinal number three in all of baseball. And the 0-1. High and outside to PCA, one ball and one strike. Jordan, the third baseman, playing in wide of the bag on the infield grass right at the edge. Brule works on the first base side of the rubber. The kick and pitch. Hot foul out of play off to the right by PCA. 1-2 the count. Overcast here this afternoon at Wrigley Field. An ominous shade of gray overhead. And the 1-2. That's high and outside. Two balls and two strikes as Brule misses with a fastball. Roe Armstrong is 0-3 this afternoon. Cubs down by 4. Two down here in the bottom of the seventh inning. The pitch. Up foul, second deck, just to the left of us, 2-2.
0: Pete got a pretty good pitch to hit there. It was a breaking ball, kind of hung, put a big swing on it, might have overswung just a little bit. It was a little off balance with that swing.
2: Carl Armstrong waits for the 2-2 delivery. Here it comes. And this is a pop fly. Shallow center coming in and making the catch. Pereira for out number three. We head to the eighth, 7-3 Cardinals on the score in the Northwestern Medicine Cubs Radio Network.
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0: Cubs down 7-3 here on what's turning into be a cloudy afternoon here at the Friendly Confines. 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
2: Thank you very much, Coom. Alec Burleson will lead things off here in the eighth inning for the Cardinals as Colin Ray takes over. Veteran right-hander working on the first base side of the rubber. A kick and pitch. And Burleson, it's a high fly ball, deep left center field. Hat looks up. This one is way out of here, halfway up the bleachers. Solo shot for Alec Burleson, and it's now 8-3 Cardinals here in the eighth.
0: That's been the home run ball that's really gotten the Cubs today. Three from Baez, who's coming to the plate now to get bats.
2: And the Cardinal fans here at Wrigley making a lot of noise.
0: I think everybody's standing to watch this. It's been pretty incredible.
2: Righty-righty matchup. Ray deals. And Baez looks at a ball inside, 1-0 the count. Speaks tells me that in the minors earlier this season, Baez had a four home run game against Nashville. Now the 1-0 delivery. Baez looks at a strike, a slow moving sweeper from Colin Ray, 1-1. Here's the pitch. Baez swings.
0: Well, we know he can swing and miss. That's a positive.
1: First one of the day, in fact.
2: Man. Three at-bats, three home runs, first big league game. Unbelievable. 1-2 the count. Can Ray put him away? The pitch to Baez. Off the outside, 2-2. Baez just 23 years old, 6'3", 220 pounds. Right-handed batter stands deep in the box, uses a toe tap. The pitch. Baez hits a line drive to left, haps there, makes the catch. He is human after all. One away.
0: Good off-speed pitch by Colin Ray to get the routine line drive out to left. Falls right at Ian, and everybody here in Wrigley, in particular the lower bowl of the stadium, all standing, even as Baez was going into the dugout.
2: Just an unbelievable start to his big league career. Mason Wynn at the plate. Looks at a slider low and outside, 1-0.
0: It's something that nobody has ever seen in Major League Baseball.
2: Three home runs to begin a big league career in game number one. Here's the 1-0. That one missed. Slider off the outside. 2-0 the count now on Wynn. Pitching changes by the Cubs are sponsored by James Hardy Building Products, siding with the Cubs. And the Cubs are going to challenge this call.
0: A little breaking ball away. Ball strike challenge sponsored by Northwestern Medicine.
2: And it's a strike. Queen to clip the outside edge right near the bottom of the zone.
0: A good challenge by Amaya.
2: So the count is 1-1 on Wynn. Ray sets above the belt, first base side of the rubber, and the pitch. Wynn looks at the ball low and outside, 2-1 the count. Time to see how we did with our guesses in the Binney's Beverage Depot attendance game. The actual attendance today, 39,834 at the friendly confines. The pitch. When it's a ground ball. Oh, diving stop to his left by Horner. Throw to first in time. Beautiful play at short by Nico. Two away.
0: Can't do it any better than that. Nico sprawled out at shortstop. Catches this ball. It's a sharply hit two hopper. And once he catches it, then he's just got to make an accurate throw. This is some kind of play by the Cubs shortstop today, Nico Horner.
2: Put him at second, put him at short. It doesn't matter. He gobbles it up. All right, so two down, Blaze Jordan at the plate. Right-handed batter against the right-hander, Ray. Now the pitch. And a high fly ball hit to deep right. Suzuki back at the well, has a play, makes a catch for out number three as Jordan is retired. But another home run, this time by Burleson. St. Louis up 8-3 over the Cubs. Middle eight at Wrigley on the score. And this Northwestern Medicine Cubs ready.
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9: 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Dan Patrick, the Herd. 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

0: the dirt. 1-1 the count. So I mentioned the attendance today, 39,834, which means our engineer Nick Heppner wins the Binney's Beverage Depot attendance game. Congratulations, Nick.
1: Comes in one day and wins. Very nice. Thanks for the donation. Didn't get the entry fee yet, but that's okay.
0: Here's the 1-1. High and tight to Suzuki. Two balls and a strike. There's a slider.
2: He's really happy with himself here in the back row.
1: Yeah, I can tell. Yeah.
0: I know that feeling. Well, Suzuki waits for the 2-1. Stanek's ready, first base side of the rubber. The kick and pitch. High fly ball, deep left center field, ranging back Pereira. This one bangs off the wall. Suzuki racing to second base, gets there standing up. Leadoff double, Sam.
1: Now, you know, it's one of those things here at Wrigley. You just never know with these two teams playing. And now leadoff double, you get a couple runs here in this inning, and you can put a little pressure on this Cardinals ball club in the bottom of the ninth.
0: Doubles by Cubs. 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Reliable, comfortable, convenient. Southwest just makes sense. So Suzuki at second base. Michael Busch will now dig in against the right-hander Stanek. 8-3 Cardinals, but no one out here in the bottom of the eighth inning. The pitch. Big swing and a miss by Busch. 99-mile-per-hour heater from Stanek. 0-1. Stay tuned for the Toast of the Game presented by Binney's Beverage Depot coming up in the ninth inning with Coombe. Here's the 0-1. Bush looks at a ball low. One ball, one strike. 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Saya at second, no one out. 1-1. The pitch to Bush. Tapper up the first baseline, picked up by Stanek drops it. Busch is safe at first. Suzuki advances to third.
1: Little roller up the first baseline. Stanek gets there in good shape if he just picks the ball up. The ball's still moving, and he gets to it, and instead of using his glove, he tries to barehand it. And as he goes down to get the ball, he looks up. He never does pick up the ball. Very frustrated. And now guys out on the mound to talk to him, kind of calm him down a little bit. But once again, this is one of them series where you make some mistakes. You got to make the other guy pay. Cubs down 8-3. Now you run one in the seats this inning, and it's a ball game.
0: And weather-wise, it's a hitter's day here at Wrigley Field. Give Busch a single on that play. Saya at third. With the official scorers giving him a single. So Saya at third, Busch at first. No one out. Alex Bregman digs in. He's 1-for-3 with a single. Bregman entered play hitting .333 over his last seven games with 4 home runs and 11 runs batted in. Stanek's ready. The pitch. It's low. These guys, former teammates in Houston. Runners at the corners, no one out. Cubs down by 5 here in the bottom of the eighth. Fans, Bregman whacks this one foul. Off the netting, behind the plate, off to the right. 1-1 the count. Stay tuned for the Old National Bank Cubs Radio Postgame Show, guys. The official bank of the Cubs Radio Network with Matt Spiegel today. We thank him for helping us out. Here's the 1-1. Bregman hits it on the ground, foul into the Cubs dugout along the third baseline. 1-2. Righty-righty matchup against Stanek. Bregman waits. Here's the pitch. Bregman, it's a ground ball foul off to the left. Count remains 1-2. Coombe, since the All-Star break, the Cubs are number 3 in all of baseball in average with runners in scoring position, 295.

0: They're number two in average with runners on base since the All-Star break, 291. And they're number two in runs scored in baseball, averaging nearly six per game. So perhaps there's more to come here. The 1-2. Bregman hits a hard hit ground ball up the middle. It's fielded by Weatherholt to second for one. Win the first in time double play. Suzuki scores on the play. Two down. It's now 8-4 Cardinals.
1: Now that's where that cannon of an arm from Wynn comes in. If he didn't have that kind of arm, it's not a double play. But he gets the feed from Weatherholt, and then he just rears back and throws a rocket across the diamond to get the double play.
0: 8-4 Cardinals. Two down, bottom eight. Ian Happ at the plate, switch hitter batting from the left side against the right-hander Stanek. And you are right about that arm on Wynn. The pitch. Hot fly, left center field, moving over Pereira. He makes the catch, out number three. We head to the ninth inning with the Cardinals leading the Cubs 8-4 on the score on the Northwestern Medicine Cubs Radio Network.
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0: Did I hear that right? Speech. Thank you very much. Oh, top of the ninth.
9: Chicken and churros for everybody.
0: Emerson Ferreira at the plate, and he looks at a sinker low from Colin Ray. 1-0 the count. Cardinals leading the Cubs 8-4. Ray trying to just keep it here and give the Cubs an opportunity in the last of the ninth. Now the pitch. Ferreira singles up the middle.
1: Now let's see what we got here. Catch of the game today. We had a great play by Nico on a great catch diving up the middle last inning. That catch of the game, and that's where this chicken and churros comes in. 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That play was a real trip, and so is Des Moines. It's a trip. 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Well, right now is the Iowa State Fair, as we know. And chicken and churros on a stick is probably something they got down there. Or out there, I should say.
0: Pedro Paez at the plate, and he looks at a ball low from Ray, 1-0 the count. If you can imagine it, it's available.
1: It's fried and it's on a stick.
0: No question. Ray's ready. Here comes the 1-0 delivery to Paez. That's a strike. Two-seamer, 1-1 the count. 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Matt Boyd started for the Cubs here today. Allowed four home runs, three of them by one guy playing his first big league game. A Cardinals left fielder Joshua Baez, 23 years old, a home run in each of his first three at-bats. That's never happened in the history of Major League Baseball.
1: Pretty amazing.
0: A 1-1. Foul out of play. Second deck off to the right. 1-2 on Baez.
1: All three home runs. The first one went to center. Second one to straight left. And the third one to straight right. So he kind of covered the gamut. All three fields. Pretty impressive for the young guy. Big, strong guy. And, I mean, he's clicked on all four balls.
0: Oh, yeah.
1: He had a line drive bullet to Ian in his last at-bat.
0: We'll be talking about this game by Baez for a very long time in Major League Baseball history. The 1-2. Line drive foul off to the left by Baez. 1-2.
1: Be another one of them in baseball history today. We'll all talk about this one.
0: Cubs took the opener of this three-game set yesterday, 3-0. Trying to hold the Cardinals here, keep it within four. Give them a chance to rally in the bottom of the ninth. Man at first, no one out. Now the 1-2. That's low and outside. Two balls and two strikes on Baez. Michael McGreevy, young right-hander, started for St. Louis. He went six innings, gave up three unearned runs on five hits, two walks, six strikeouts. Here's the 2-2. Foul out of play. Second deck off to the right by Baez. I was not able to see who caught that. Did you?
1: I did. Very nice one-handed catch by a Cub fan. Beer in one hand, catch in the other. So obviously he's hadn't had too many of those beverages to make that play.
0: Send him down to Iowa. That's the catch of the game right there.
1: Yeah.
0: Here's the 2-2. Swing and a miss. Strike three. As Ray gets Baez with a slow-moving sweeper, Baez ended up on one knee on the follow-through. One away.
1: Excellent pitch by Ray to get the punch out of Baez. And plays, tough plays of the game. We just had one. Sponsored by Loyola Medicine. Loyola Medicine defines tough.
0: Here's J.J. Weatherholt. One on, one away for the Cardinals here at the top of the ninth. St. Louis up 8-4. Here's the pitch. Outside. Gray skies overhead. It rained before the game, but it's been dry throughout this afternoon here at Wrigley Field, thankfully. Ray deals. Weatherholt looks at a strike, a cutter. 1-1 the count. Well, this is a rarity at Wrigley. I'm looking at the flags above the historic center field scoreboard. They're barely moving.
1: Yeah, it's thought about an hour ago the wind had changed and started blowing in from center field slightly. And usually that means, you know, storm is coming, but that has not been the case. And said everything's kind of settled down. Been able to get this game in. That was in question yesterday.
0: No doubt.
1: That's for sure, especially without a rain delay, but we have not had any delays.
0: Last pitch low, 2-1 the count. The runner goes. Slow-moving bouncing ball hit to second. Fielded by Ramirez. The flip to first in time for out number two. Advancing the second on the play, Herrera.
1: Good pitch by Collin to get the little rollover ground ball. Let's see if Cubs Collin Ray can get out of this ninth inning and get the bats back up in the bottom of the ninth. See if Cubs can make a little noise.
0: Nico Ramirez and Tyrone Taylor do up for the Cubs in the bottom of the ninth inning. Ivan Herrera at the plate, the pitch. Called strike. Two-seamer from Ray. At 95 miles per hour near the bottom of the zone along the outside edge. 0-1. Herrera at second, two away. And Ray is ready. Here comes the 0-1. Herrera swings and misses. Chased a sweeper off the outside. 0-2. Herrera Rivera has reached base three times today. Here's the 0-2. A bouncing ball hit right of first behind the bag, fielded by Bush. The toss to Ray covering first in time for out number three. We head to the bottom of the ninth. Do the Cubs have a comeback in them? We've seen plenty this season. 8-4 St. Louis on the score in the Northwestern Medicine Cubs.
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9: This copyrighted broadcast is presented by authority of the Chicago Cubs and may not be reproduced or retransmitted in any form. And the accounts and descriptions of this game may not be disseminated without the express written consent of the Chicago Cubs. Bottom of the ninth, here's Zach Zaidman.
0: Speaks, do the Cubs have a comeback in them? 8-4 the score. St. Louis with the lead. They've got their closer on the mound now, Riley O'Brien, 31-year-old right-hander, 3-4, 49 games this season, 30 saves and 35 opportunities. Nico Horner at the plate, and the first pitch misses low and outside, 1-0 the count. 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A 1-0. Nico takes the ball off the outside, 2-0 the count. Warner 0 for 3, reached on an error and scored a run. The 2-0. Called strike. Fastball 97 miles per hour. Pigeons are back. Coombe.
1: It's like your friends are back, see? They got a tendency to like Zach. I'm not quite sure why, but they do.
0: I'm affable. Here comes the 2-1. Horner taps it foul at the plate. 2-2.
1: Now, do you feed them at the park somewhere when you're walking around the neighborhood, or that they know you, or what's the deal?
0: No, not at all. And usually I'm in the back row, but every time I come in here to fill in for Pat, this happens.
1: Never in front of me. I must look meaner. I don't know.
0: And they never bother Pat.
1: No, never.
0: He's earned that, right?
1: He's a Hall of Famer. They know. They're not going to bother him.
0: Great respect. 2 balls and 2 strikes. The count on Horner. Cubs down by 4 here in the ninth. No one out. O'Brien deals. Nico hits a ground ball. Wide of first, fielded by Burleson. The throw to O'Brien covering the bag in time for out number one.
1: That's kind of day it's been for the Cubs. Nico smokes this ball the other way. And, you know, 3 feet farther to the hole, it's a base hit. But Cardinals have played a pretty good ball game today. And he did have an error, but and the Cubs made him pay. But the long ball, it's tough to overcome some big bopping by the Cardinals in today's game so far, at least. Still 2 outs, though. You never know.
0: It's never over at Wrigley, especially when there's no wind to speak of, as Pedro Ramirez looks at a sinker for a strike, 0-1. And I say that because I'm looking up at the flags. They're not moving above the center field scoreboard. You so rarely see that here at the friendly confines. Here's the 0-1. off the outside, 1-1 now on Ramirez. Switch hitter batting from the left side against the right-hander O'Brien. Ramirez 2-for-3, a double and a single today. He's hitting 303. The pitch, swing and a miss, and a slow-moving sweeper, 1-2. Joshua Baez, who's in left field right now for the Cardinals. This is his first major league game. It might be the best first major league game in the history of baseball. Here comes the 1-2. That one missed. Two-seamer from O'Brien. 2-2 the count.
1: We can say this without doing the research. It's the best hitter's day that anybody has ever had in their major league debut, with 3 home runs in his debut, 3-for-4.
0: Ramirez hits a high fly ball deep center. Pereira back on the track, makes the catch just to the right. 400-foot marker in center field. The Cubs are now down to their last out.
1: Ball well struck. It was breaking ball. Ramirez stays back. He puts a good charge into it. Didn't quite perfectly square that ball up, or else it'd gone out of the ballpark, but caught right at the 400-foot mark in straightaway center.
0: So two down. Here's Tyrone Taylor, who singled as a pinch hitter in the seventh. The pitch. That's a strike. 97-mile-per-hour two-seamer from Riley O'Brien, the right-hander. Taylor waits the pitch. Low and outside. 1-1. A sweeper that missed. Cardinals with 5 home runs this afternoon. Here's the pitch. In the dirt. 2 balls and a strike.

0: Bryan is ready, sets above the belt, works his motion and deals. Taylor hits a ground ball back at third, fielded by Jordan, a throw across in time. And St. Louis has evened up the series. Cardinals beat the Cubs 8-4, thanks to a historic day by left fielder Joshua Baez, who hits three home runs in his big league debut, the first time that's ever happened in baseball history.
1: Yeah, special day for St. Louis Cardinals and for Baez, that's for sure. Something really special today, no doubt about that. You got to tip your cap to the young guy, and what a start to his big league career. Cubs lose this ball game, but still got a chance to win a series tomorrow, Z.
0: Back with the recap next. Cardinals win 8-4 on the score in the Northwestern Medicine Cubs Radio Network.
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0: Back at Wrigley Field, where the Cardinals beat the Cubs 8-4 to even up this series at a game apiece. St. Louis with 8 runs on 7 hits, 1 error. The Cubs, 4 runs, 8 hits, and no errors. The winning pitcher today, Michael McGreevy. He improves to 5-9. Matthew Boyd takes the loss, now 8-2. A ball game played in front of 39,834 fans. It took 2 hours and 39 minutes to complete. Coom, it's time now for the Toast of the Game, presented by Binney's Beverage Depot. Binney's is the official champagne provider of the Chicago Cubs, and the Toast of the Game goes to?
1: Well, we always give it to a Cub, and we're still going to do that, but, you know, Toast of the Game today, you got to tip your hat to Baez. You know, a young guy, major league debut, the first pitch in the big leagues he ever saw, he hit out of the ballpark, he had 3 home runs. So he will definitely get some consideration, you know, around the league. But Michael Conforto will be our Cubs Toast of the Game ball player. His big 3-run homer to tie the game early in the ball game after the Cardinals have taken the lead. So Michael Conforto will be our Toast of the Game ball player.
0: Binney's Beverage Depot. If you can't find it at Binney's, it's probably not worth drinking. So the Cubs will try to take the series. The rubber game is tomorrow afternoon here at the friendly confines against the Cardinals, and it'll mark whom the return to the mound for Edward Cabrera.
1: Yeah, look forward to that. He has really thrown the ball well in his rehab assignments. Big strikeout numbers in his second start. The other positive is he's fully stretched out. So the Cubs, you know, that would be like another trade deadline move to get another big arm like Cabrera back, you know, and even solidifying this starting rotation more if he's really effective like we just saw him in that last rehab start.
0: Fellow right-hander Hunter Dobbins will be on the hill for St. Louis. Different start time tomorrow. 1:40 start of the pregame show, and then a 2:15 first pitch to accommodate national television tomorrow. The rubber match between the Cubs and Cardinals, the final regular season game between these two. A reminder to stay tuned for Matt Spiegel's postgame show, which follows immediately, and we thank Spiegs for his fine work here today. For Nick Heppner, our engineer, who helped us blast through the speakers of your radio, as well as all of your smart devices, and Ron Coomer. Zach Zabeman in for Pat today, saying thank you so much for listening to Cubs baseball. Cardinals take this one 8-4. We'll see if the Cubs bounce back tomorrow with Edward Cabrera and take the series. Our coverage begins at 1:40 in the afternoon tomorrow. 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
1: Well, well, well, my goodness, Joshua Baez. That's the guy, that's the story around baseball today, and certainly the story of the ball game here, Cardinals and Cubs, as you're listening to the Old National Bank Cubs Radio post-game show, the official bank of the Chicago Cubs Radio Network. Matt Spiegel in for Zach Zaidman. Zach had the call, as you just heard it right here on the Cubs Radio Network. Taking a look at the final line score of this one, the report card, which is sponsored by Bradley University, your premier student experience. Choose Bradley. It's 8 runs on 7 hits with 1 error for the Cardinals, 4 runs on 8 hits with no errors for the Cubs, 5 home runs by the Cardinals, 1 by Blaze Jordan, that's fun to say, 1 by Alec Burleson, and 3 by the rookie in his big league debut, Joshua Baez. After not one, but 2 near double plays up the middle for the Cubs in the first inning, it was a 3-run bomb by Baez, or excuse me, a 2-run bomb by Baez to really kick things off for him in his first big league at bat. And that was impressive in and of itself. And then the second home run by Baez in the fourth inning, a solo shot to lead off the fourth inning down the left field line, that made him just the second player ever to homer in his first 2 career at bats in one game, joining Bob Niemann of the St. Louis Browns in 1951. And then later on, when Baez went homer in the sixth, a 2-run shot, or excuse me, another solo shot to right off a slider to the opposite field, he'd be just the third player ever to homer in his first 3 career big league at-bats, but that has never happened in one game. That instance by a Cardinal in the year 2000 was over the course of 2 different games. So it's the Joshua Baez story. It is his day, and it is a Cardinals win as they beat the Cubs by the score of 8-4. As we take a look at the pitching recap in this one, sponsored by Benjamin Moore. Throw a no-hitter with your next painting project. 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Matthew Boyd has been terrific. His last 7 starts been absolutely money. A 2.35 ERA. He's gone 6 innings in each one. Not today. 5 1/3 innings. 7 earned runs, 3 walks, 4 strikeouts. He was nowhere near as sharp as he has been, but the big righty Baez in his big league debut got to Matthew Boyd. It's funny, I before the game we did a canine of the day, as we always do on the pregame show, and that canine was named Javi. Yes, named after Javi Baez. And as you're looking at this game and seeing the reports, you'll see Baez stars at Wrigley. It is Joshua, not the pitcher Pedro Baez, who we've seen, but the Cardinals outfielder Joshua. Dominican-born, but born in Boston, Massachusetts, and moved back to Boston when he was 11 years old. Makes his big league debut today after being a second-round pick in 2021 for the Cardinals, and just a historic and dominating day for him. Join the Cubs Charities Race to Wrigley, the 5K. Presented by AbbVie on Sunday, September 20th, run through Lakeview, hit the field's warning track, cross the finish line by the iconic marquee. 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Lots to get to here today as we'll talk about the player of the game. That's Joshua Baez, which is sponsored by ABOC, a bank built on a strong foundation. Lots to get to today. Highlights from this one, you'll hear from Craig Counsell. We'll look ahead to the next one, which will be a final game against the Cardinals tomorrow. We'll tell you what the Brewers are doing. They're not playing until later, but we'll tell you against who and why that one is particularly notable. Lots to get to here as we are just getting rolling on the Cubs post-game show right here on The Score and the Northwestern Medicine Cubs Radio Network.
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1: 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And let's get rolling on the highlight show, sponsored by the Village of New Lenox, leading the way in residential and economic development. This one began in the top of the first as Matthew Boyd got into trouble right away. J.J. Weatherholt, a leadoff walk. Yvonne Herrera hit by a pitch to make men at first and second. After a near double play hit by Jordan Walker, there was another near double play by Alec Burleson, but this one scored a run.
0: Now the 2-1. Burleson is a hard-hit ground ball to Horner at short. Steps on second. There's one throw to first. Not in time. Burleson beats it out. Weatherholt scores. And the Cardinals take the lead 1-0 over the Cubs here in the first.
1: Dansby Swanson, the day off at shortstop. Nico Horner played a fine shortstop. And Pedro Ramirez, a fine second base. But still, that little bit of excellence that Dansby and Nico bring as a tandem might have been missing a few different times today. That said, it's not really going to matter when Joshua Baez, the rookie, does his thing. Man has hit 34 home runs in the minor leagues this year. Called up to the bigs today, a lot of excited Cardinals fans barely had settled in to his first at-bat with a man on first.
20: 34 and 90, hitting almost 260.
0: And he hits a high fly ball, deep left center field, way back, still going. What a debut for Joshua Baez. He homers in his first big league at bat. A bomb to left center field. Two-run shot. 3-0 St. Louis here in the first.
1: Baez is a big man, and that was a big, big fly. A lot of awe on the faces at Wrigley. Big smile on that young man as he hit the drive of the game. 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That a first pitch fastball destroyed for a 449-foot home run. In the bottom of the Cubs' second, a Blaze Jordan misplay opened the door to allow Nico Horner to reach base. And a reminder that opponents' errors are sponsored by North Shore, the MVP of adult diapers. For even the heaviest control problems, visit NorthShore.com. So Nico is on base. Then Pedro Ramirez with a double down the left field line. So it's men on second and third. And Michael Conforto stepped to the plate.
0: The 2-1. Conforto hits a high fly ball deep down the right field line. Walker back in the corner. It's gone! Michael Conforto, brand new ball game. 3, Cubs and Cardinals here in the second.
1: How about instead of getting a base hit to drive in two, just knock in all three of them? This ball right down the line, it does not hook. It's hit high and deep, and you're waiting because the ball's hit so high. Is it going to hook or not? This ball has straight backspin on it, stays fair, and just inside the foul pole. Tie ball game.
3: 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Great haircuts. It's going to be great. Michael Conforto ties up the game, and it felt like we were in for a back-and-forth barn burner right there in the bottom of the second. Top of the fourth, it's Joshua Baez leading off. And no first-pitch fastball this time from Matthew Boyd. He works a little off-speed, throws a couple change-ups. And on the sixth pitch of the at-bat, he throws Joshua Baez the third change-up of the at-bat.
1: Because the league understands how to pitch to a guy.
0: Baez drills one deep in the air to left. Hat drops back, looks up, it's gone. Two at-bats, two home runs in the major leagues for Joshua Baez. And the Cardinals take the lead. 4-3 over the Cubs here in the fourth.
3: 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He is the second man ever to have two home runs on his first two at-bats of his big league debut. Just tremendous. So, 4-3, Cardinals leading. We get to the top of the sixth. That is still the score. And at the top of the sixth, Burleson leads off, gets on base, and then Baez up with a man on first.
0: The 1-0 delivery. High fly ball hit to deep right. Going back, Suzuki at the track, looks up. It's gone! Baez has left the yard for a third time today. Unbelievable. It is now 6-3 St. Louis here in the sixth.
3: Three at-bats. Three home runs. Nobody's ever done it in their big league debut. The second pitch of that at bat was a slider. He hits it to the opposite field. So you had a fastball to center, a changeup pulled down the line and left, and a slider to the opposite field. That will work if you're Joshua Baez. So at that point, it's 6-3. Cubs not done. Blaze Jordan is up after that for the Cardinals.
0: Here's the pitch to Jordan. High fly ball, deep left, hat back at the track, near the wall, it's gone. Blaze Jordan with a solo home run. It's now 7-3 St. Louis. We're in the sixth.
1: Yeah, just some balls that Matthew has thrown and have just, you know, not gotten the same break or gotten down to the zone he wants them. That one stays up and out over the plate. And even though it fools Jordan a little bit, he's out front, but still gets the barrel on it and hits it into the bleachers and left.
3: So that makes it 7-3. And at that point, it seemed like the insurance run of the game, sponsored by the Reardon Insurance Group in Norwood Park, proudly representing auto owners insurance. It is 7-3 at that time, top six. We get to the bottom of the seventh, and it's 7-3. And after a leadoff single from Tyrone Taylor on a dribbler to third base that he beats out, you're thinking, maybe here come the Cubs. Why not? Had that seventh inning vibe with Miguel Amaya at the plate.
0: Rule delivers. Amaya hits a ground ball backhanded at short by Wynn to second for one. Weatherholt to first. In time. Double play. 6-4-3.
3: A big time defensive play by the Cardinals. Very good middle infield Mason Wynn and J.J. Weatherholt. 7-3 the score at that point. Bottom of the eighth, still 7-3. Alec Burleson at the plate for St. Louis.
0: A kick and pitch. And Burleson, it's a high fly ball, deep left center field. Hap looks up. This one is way out of here, halfway up the bleachers. Solo shot for Alec Burleson, and it's now 8-3 Cardinals in the eighth.
3: So that made it 8-3, but at that point, the drama was squarely on the shoulders of Joshua Baez. Three at-bats, three home runs. Could he become one of those rare big league players to have four home runs in a game? In his very first big league game, he hit the ball hard in that fourth at-bat as everyone was standing and either cheering or razzing at Wrigley. Quite an atmosphere.
0: Tap the pitch. Baez hits a line drive to left. Haps there, makes the catch. He is human after all. One away.
1: Good off-speed pitch by Colin Ray to get the routine line drive out to left. Well, it's right at Ian. And everybody here in Wrigley, in particular the lower bowl of the stadium, all standing, even as Baez was going into the dugout.
3: Yeah, good atmosphere here, and he hit it very, very hard, but right at Ian Happ. So Joshua Baez finishes 3-for-4 with 3 home runs, and the Cubs are finished by the Cardinals by the score of 8-4. That'll do it for the highlights in this one. Let's take a listen to Craig Counsell as the Craig Counsell press conference is sponsored by Roofers and Waterproofers Joint Apprenticeship Program, training skilled craftsmen for the roofing industry, chicagoroofers.org. Craig, of course, was talking about Joshua Baez.
4: He had 3 different pitches for home runs. He had a great game. You know, he beat us for sure.
21: Did you see from Matt today? What was different?
4: Not a lot. I mean, I think he got into trouble at the first inning. Weatherholt, I think, worked a really good at bat against him, and I think, you know, that's it. When in the first inning and you walk a guy on like a 9-10 pitch at bat, like, you know, it puts you behind the eight ball immediately as a starting pitcher in my eyes. You've thrown almost pitches for an inning and you got nobody out and starting the game. And so they did a nice job in the first inning. Obviously the home runs, but you know, it's one of those games where you make some mistakes. I didn't think, you know, the first home run I thought maybe was a mistake. The last two were just, he had some good pitches, and you tip your cap. So sometimes that happens.
3: That's Craig Counsell. That's all he had for you. After Matthew Boyd gave up all those home runs, Cubs give up 5 home runs, and the Cardinals beat the Cubs by the score of 8-4. More to come here on the Cubs postgame show. An important and hopefully impactful pitching announcement to come for tomorrow's game that we got to get into. 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
0: When it's a ground ball, oh, diving stop to his left by Horner, throw to first in time. Beautiful play at short by Nico. Two away.
1: Can't do it any better than that. Nico sprawled out at shortstop. Catches this ball. It's a sharply hit two hopper. And once he catches it, then he's just got to make an accurate throw. This is some kind of play by the Cubs shortstop today, Nico Horner.
3: 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Beautiful play there by Nico Horner, diving to his left, hopping up and making a terrific throw. The defensive play of the game is sponsored by Access One, your Chicago technology partner for managed IT, cybersecurity, business phone systems, and internet services. Nico today went 0 for 4. He did score a run after having reached on an error. Really wasn't a lot of offense to speak of for the Cubs. Michael Conforto with a three-run shot in the second was the big-time run producer. Pedro Ramirez hit the ball hard three different times, two hits, and had a deep fly to center field as well as he got the start at second base. He now has his OPS on the season above 800, a really fine debut season for young Pedro Ramirez, the switch hitter, a man who's played second base, played third base, and more. But other than that, just not an awful lot going on. A reminder to tune in to our next Cubs radio broadcast. Pregame is tomorrow at 1:40, as the Cubs radio pregame show will be driven by your Chicagoland and Northwest Indiana Buick and GMC dealers begins at 1:40. Edward Cabrera will be the starter in that one for the Cubs, and that is a big, big deal. Cabrera's been hurt for a while. Remember that terrible groin injury that he suffered, but he's made three rehab appearances, and in his last one, he threw five no-hit innings. The fastball touched 98, and if Cabrera can look good, that is quite a big-time power arm to add back to your rotational mix. It'll be very interesting to see what roster move the Cubs make, the possibilities, or Javier Assad or Aaron Civale. Colin Ray pitched today, and I think he's just been too valuable. I don't think that's an option. My guess is that it'll be Aaron Civale being designated for assignment, but we'll have to see as a move will be made tomorrow in advance of that. But also, Cabrera probably going to be a starter. I think Clay Holmes will probably remain a starter. David Peterson's been terrific. Matthew Boyd has been terrific before today. Shota Imanaga is so good. And obviously Kevin Gausman. Cubs go to a six-man rotation for a while here. That's what I would suspect. We'll have to see how Craig Counsell approaches it. I'm sure he'll be asked about it in pregame and postgame tomorrow. And you'll hear all of that. I should say, as we take a look at the injury report recap, which is sponsored by Illinois Bone and Joint Institute, visit IBJI.com for locations and services, that Matt Shaw hit against the Traject machine. The Traject machine, that very cool pitching machine that can approximate any pitcher in the game. It puts the video of that pitcher up there and duplicates their release point and the spin rates on all the stuff. It is super cool and very, very expensive. Matt Shaw's been hitting against the Traject machine, and that's been going pretty well, and they suspect a rehab assignment will begin soon for Matt Shaw. 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We'll come back with more and get you ready for what will happen the rest of the weekend. That's coming up next, right here on The Score and the Northwestern Medicine Cubs Radio Network.
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0: Here comes the 0-2. Colt, strike three, delayed call by Mark Wegner. Pereira is retired, two away. It was a fastball near the top of the zone on the outside edge.
3: Boyd, just 2 strikeouts for Matthew Boyd. 1 for Trent Thornton. 1 for Colin Ray. That's only 4. Cubs Radio Network donates just $40 to 1-877-CARS-FOR-KIDS because the Cubs threw 4 strikeouts today. That's Cars with a code K, with a K, to donate your card today. We're donating. You should, too. I'd like to apologize on behalf of the Cubs pitching staff. But you know what? Sometimes that's the way it goes. Look, there'll be more. There's always more, and the Cubs will pitch better. Maybe even tomorrow when Edward Cabrera takes the mound for the Cubs in a very important and interesting Sunday afternoon game. Cubs lose to the Cardinals by the score of 8-4. As you're listening to the Old National Bank Cubs Radio post-game show, the official bank of the Chicago Cubs Radio Network. Looking around the scoreboard today, the White Sox beat the Tigers by the score of 4-3. They win the first 2 games of what they were calling the showdown in Motown. White Sox with a 4.5 game lead in the American League Central. There are not many other finals, in fact, none. A few games still underway. The Blue Jays ahead of the Yankees by the score of 2-1. The Giants up on the Rockies by the score of 7-1. The Mets up on the Nationals by the score of